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1: How about I try to talk to my family a little more?
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4: Yeah. 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
1: 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Like, that's my new goal.
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rise to the top. I've been out of shape, thinking out the box. I'm an astronaut. I blasted off the planet, rock to cause catastrophe, and it matters more because I had it. Now I had, I thought about wreaking havoc on an opposition. Kind of shocking, they want a static with precision. I'm automatic quarterback. I ain't talking second packet. Pack it up, I don't panic. Batter up. Who the

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1: I used to think about immature things. 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

0: Good morning, fam. It's Brooke and Jeffrey in the morning.
1: Hello.
0: And even though what I'm about to tell you doesn't really apply to Brooke, it's good news if you're approaching your late 40s.
2: Because I am definitely in my 20s. Just kidding. I don't care about aging.
0: We believe you, Brooke. Because a new survey says age 47 is when most people reach their peak health and happiness.
3: Hey.
4: Oh, really? I got time to get happy.
0: A poll of 2,000 folks found people in their late 40s often feel fitter, happier, and more confident than ever before in their lives.
4: Yeah. Hey, that's awesome.
2: I think it also goes from just not caring as much about what other people think. That gets less and less every year you get older.
0: Maybe that's a personal thing that you just don't care as much, because the number one reason why is that's the age when you finally understand your body best.
2: Oh, yeah.
0: You're more likely to eat healthier and cut back on partying by that age.
2: Yeah.
0: Another big factor is their perspective. Because they realize they want to focus more on their personal well-being rather than their looks and outward appearance, how other people see them.
4: Yeah. I mean, none of this matters.
2: What I just said, you don't care what other people think, finally. You're doing health for you instead of health for others.
0: I'm not going to care what you say there. Okay. Move on. So if you're not 47 yet, now you've got something to look forward to.
2: All right, let's go. You don't need to be healthy now. No. You can do that later.
0: You got time. And if you're over 47, not naming any names, at least you

0: had a good run.
1: Hey, I'm not over 47. Thank
2: I didn't
1: you.
2: Name any names. Right. Now let's move on. We're going to get to the shot caller question of the day and send it over to someone who is fitter, happier, and randier than all of us combined. His name is Digital Jake.
3: Well, on this day in 1927, construction officially began on Mount Rushmore. Because apparently the best way to honor our greatest presidents was to carve their faces into a tiny mountain in one of the least populated states in the entire country. Today, it's considered one of America's most iconic landmarks and also the place where Nicolas Cage found the lost city of gold and National Treasure 2.
1: Was the entrance through George Washington's nose? It was like a cave.
4: No, it was around the back end.
3: Back door. Where always is.
0: But Washington likes it.
1: Did not see that movie.
3: But even though Mount Rushmore is one of the most famous national landmarks, it's hardly alone.
4: Did you say Rushmore?
3: Yeah.
4: That was weird.
3: No, it's normal. This country has over 130 of them dotted from coast to coast, and that's why today we're doing a special Patriotic Places edition of. Plenty of 20. Here's how it works. You say a number 1 through 20. I'll give you a question about a famous U.S. monument. Just answer it correctly to stay in the game.
4: Oh, man. I'm so bad at these.
3: All right. Since Alexis called in sick, she said she was allergic to pores today. Oh. We'll start with the guy who's a walking monument to low bone density.
1: Yay.
3: Our technical director, Ashton.
4: Yeah.
1: Bird-like structure.
3: How about a number, Ashton?
5: 4 for the number of men on Mount Rushmore.
3: Again, I don't care your reasons for the number. I just need the number.
4: I like it.
3: Ashton, the Statue of Liberty holds a torch in her right hand, but what is she holding in her left? Is it a scroll, a tablet, a Bible, or her Uber Eats order?
1: Girl's gotta eat, Ashton.
0: Get that girl a cronut.
5: we got the Statue of Liberty from France, and they're known for their good food, so it could be the Uber Eats.
4: Ooh, like a croissant?
5: But I don't think so. Now, a tablet... I don't believe iPads were invented back then, so I don't think it's a tablet.
0: Well, thinking it's a smart pad.
1: There was also stone tablets.
5: Were they
4: were chiseled.
5: Oh. You know, considering what this country was founded on, I'm going to have to go with the Bible, Jake.
3: Bible?
4: Smart.
3: Incorrect.
1: Oh, what?
3: They had no limits on screen time back then. She's holding a tablet.
1: Thank you. Separation of church and state is what this country was built on.
3: The tablet's inscribed with the date July 4th, 1776, marking Brooke's birthday. Actually, the signing of the Declaration of Independence.
4: Wow.
3: Ashton's done. Brooke, we're over to you. 4 is off the board.
1: Give me 5, because Ashton didn't pick it.
3: Again, please, guys, we don't have time. Brooke, the 4 presidents on Mount Rushmore were chosen to represent different periods in American history. Which president represents the country's expansion westward? Is it George Washington, Thomas Jefferson, Abraham Lincoln, or Theodore Roosevelt?
1: Well, we were already out in the West when Teddy was in the office, and I'm pretty sure that the Louisiana Purchase was made by Jefferson, so we're gonna go with Jefferson.
3: Brooke says Tommy J. That's correct. Yes, the Louisiana Purchase doubled the size of the U.S.
4: Wow.
3: All right, we're 1 for 2. We're talking monuments, Jose. We're over to you. 4 and 5 are off the board.
4: Let's go number 7.
3: Thank you for just doing the number. God, professional.
4: Because.
3: In the room. No. Devil's Tower in Wyoming became America's first national monument in 1906. What exactly is Devil's Tower? Is it a giant rock formation? Is it an abandoned military lookout?
4: Okay.
3: Is it a 60-foot wooden fire tower?
1: Ooh,
3: or is it Wyoming's tallest apartment building?
1: Hey. 3 stories. 3 stories in Wyoming.
4: Devil's Tower. I've heard of this, but I guess I've never thought about it.
1: You've never seen pictures?
4: Maybe I have and didn't know that that was. I mean, all the monuments are pretty famous. It's like, but all these outdoor ones, man. You know, they're all rocks and trees.
1: We
4: like,
1: started
4: that's
1: with
4: a national tree.
1: Started with the Statue of Liberty.
4: No, so. I know, but I mean, there's so many in the world that are like the redwood trees in California. The trees are monuments.
0: Mount Rushmore is a rock.
4: That's also true. It's all very earthy. I think it's a giant rock formation then. I'm going to go with a wild guess.
3: All right. Jose saying giant rock formation. And he's correct. Devil's Tower is a massive rock formation that rises nearly 900 feet above the surrounding landscape.
4: That's not what I pictured.
3: All right, Jeffrey, we're over to you. 4, 5, and 7 are off the board.
0: I'm going to go number 13. Jake knows why.
3: I know exactly why. Wait, don't need to explain any further. The famous Mount Rushmore carving was supposed to include something

0: Is it a fifth president? A giant eagle on Roosevelt's shoulder?
1: Cool.
0: The president's full bodies? Or a 24-hour Taco Bell where you could sit inside Lincoln's nose and eat a chalupa?
2: That's the American way right there.
3: Yeah, why didn't they do that?
2: Isn't it wild that we have this national monument that never got finished?
1: Yeah.
0: It's not that weird.
1: No, I don't think it is.
3: Yeah. Eagles? Roosevelt would not have... He wouldn't have wanted an eagle on his shoulder. He was a hunter. He would have wanted to snap that eagle's neck.
0: Mm-hmm.
3: So that's a no. Give me the president's full bodies. Clothes off.
0: Not Whoa. The first time you've said that. And it's correct.
1: Really?
0: The sculptor originally planned to carve the presidents down to their waist.
2: Whoa.
0: But the project ended before that could happen.
2: Dude, that would have looked really weird.
1: Yeah.
3: There wasn't enough of a bulge on the mountain to make it believable.
0: I would love to see some presidential hard bodies.
1: They would literally have chiseled bodies.
2: I do feel like it'd be shirtless.
1: Yeah.
2: Just pecs.
0: After doing my math, it seems that Ashton has lost today. Plenty of 20.
3: Well, since Ashton hates America, he's going to get shocked while singing Yankee Doodle by who knows who. I don't know.
1: I believe...
2: Probably some soldiers in a revolution.
1: Yeah, but who are we going to give credit to?
3: We're going to give it to
1: Andrew Jackson.
3: I was going to say Drake.
0: I think it's Benny Blanco.
4: Yeah. All right. Yankee Doodle in my best Drake impression.
1: Yeah.
4: Yankee Doodle went to town riding on a pony.
1: Oh, yeah,
4: he stuck a feather in his hat.
2: Shocking.
4: He called it macaroni.
1: God's plan.
3: Yeah. Blasphemy on the shock collar question of the day. We got your phone tap coming up in just a few minutes.
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8: Oh.
10: Okay.
8: Is the house confusing to you, Jake?
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9: Okay. Got it.
7: Recently, both of them have been complaining about a weird smell that they've noticed.
8: Oh.
7: So Gina wants to bring out an exterminator to check if a rodent or something died nearby.
8: Yeah, it's in your walls. It's in your walls.
7: But her boyfriend, he's the smart one. 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
6: It's a Brooke and Jeffrey phone tap on 101.7 The Beach.
11: Hello?
12: Hi, this is Sergeant Eli Brand from the County Sheriff's Office. I'm looking for Gina, please.
11: Yeah, this is her. What's going on?
12: Ma'am, we're going to need you to come down to the station sometime in the next 24 hours.
11: What is happening? What?
12: There has been a suspected crime that you may be involved with, and we need to have a conversation.
11: Whoa. A crime?
12: A property crime, technically. Mm-hmm. And we believe you're the victim of this crime, ma'am.
11: Oh. I have no idea what you're talking about.
12: So about a month ago, we got a call from one of your neighbors about a suspicious person walking around in the middle of the night.
11: Oh. Okay, why wasn't I told about this?
12: Well, initially, we just sent a car. It wasn't a big deal.
11: And did they find anything?
12: They did. At around 2 a.m., detectives witnessed a man taking a ladder off of his truck. Uh-huh. He climbed up onto your roof.
11: What?
12: And then apparently dropped his pants and took a number 2 inside of your chimney.
11: Oh, my God.
12: Yeah. We were shocked. All of us.
11: Why wasn't anyone... Did you arrest him? Why didn't you ring my doorbell?
12: Well, we didn't take him into custody at first, right? So we set up surveillance and gathered more evidence.
10: Oh. What?
11: I'm sorry. What more evidence do you need if people saw him do it?
12: You are not police, so allow me to do my job. All right, we're building a case here.
11: What do you mean a case? What does that even mean? Is he just taking dumps in people's chimneys all over the neighborhood?
12: We now have recordings of him doing this 18 separate times.
11: Oh, my God.
12: Yeah, exactly what we said.
11: So, is this man, do you have video of him at my house?
12: Only 3 times.
11: Arrest him! I've arrested him already. What's wrong with you?
12: That's our idea as well. And that's what we're going to do eventually.
11: Don't plan on doing it. Just do it already.
12: Ma'am, we're starting to get off track here.
11: And no. We need to focus. No.
12: So we are going to keep watching him, and I need you to not
11: what?
12: Do anything. Yes.
11: Are you insane?
12: Act like business as usual. Even
11: no.
12: If you hear any sounds on your roof tonight, do nothing.
11: You don't want me to do a damn thing if a guy takes a down my chimney?
12: I know. It sounds ridiculous, but we'll get our guy.
11: It sounds like you're enjoying this, and you guys are probably having a laugh about it down at the station.
12: Man.

0: Believe me, I'm not having fun with some rooftop crapper who's out here pulling his pants down, taking twosies willy-nilly, jumping up and down and skipping afterwards and giggling.
1: The way you just described it sounds like some fun video montage.
0: It could be. He did set up a tripod at one point.
1: Jesus.
0: He could be filming a fun video for the internet. We don't know the motive.
1: Jesus, so he's filming this too? How many people are filming this?
0: He's filming while we're filming. So we have a lot on him.
1: You see him, you know he's up there. You could just walk up to the ladder and then arrest his ass.
0: But we don't know when he shows up. Sometimes it's like midnight. Sometimes it's 12:15.
1: Oh. That's within 15 minutes.
0: I know, it varies. It's all over the board. We got to switch it sometimes.
1: You guys are idiots. What are you going to do?
0: That's a great question. I'm actually talking to headquarters about getting a drone on the scene.
1: What? No.
0: So we can get even more footage, and then we could splice it together with all the other videos.
1: Is your guy, you watched him do it.
0: Ma'am, just hear me out, okay? Think of the copycats.
1: There is another?
0: Once this story gets out, can you imagine the hordes of men all over the city taking chimney dumps?
1: Jesus Christ, that's what you're worried about?
0: It's going to get worse.
1: So why are you even thinking about dozens of other people when you can't even fix the first issue?
0: Exactly. That's why we can't have this happen.
1: God, this is worse than the Keystone Cops. Like, you guys are
0: Ma'am, we are actively working on this case. And you know what's bad? There's another guy named Cody who lives in your house who's also a suspect.
1: Oh. What?
0: Otherwise known as the Phantom Plopper.
1: I have no idea what you're talking about.
0: Cody, your boyfriend Cody, he's the one who set you up for this prank phone call.
1: Wait, what?
0: Hello, yes, because you're actually on Brooke and Jeffrey in the morning. This is Jose. We just phone tapped you. There it is.
1: But you told me that you have this video of a guy taking dumps down people's chimneys. 18 times my head was about to pop off.
0: Hey, once we get at least 47 different videos of it happening, then we can start building a case, I think.
1: What's up there? Wait till 60.
0: Now we're talking. You need to join the force.
1: I definitely be the smartest person there.
2: 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Only on

0: I have had it with unfair double standards in the dating world.
1: Okay.
0: I'm serious, because in the movie The Notebook, Noah writes Allie 365 letters, one for every day of the year that he misses her. Yeah. He dedicates his whole life to building her this giant house that she never even asked him for.
1: Okay.
0: And people in the theater see that and they're crying. They're saying, yes, that's what true love is. I want that for me. But then a stranger online writes one gushy love post about you every single day on Craigslist and vows to dedicate their life to figuring out your home address so they can send you 365 lockets of their hair.
2: Oh.
0: And now suddenly that's creepy?
1: Oh,
2: I mean, really?
0: I dare you to find a story with 1 ounce of the romance that you're about to hear when we read today's brand new misconnections.
1: Oh, it could be from Ryan Gosling himself.
2: Yeah.
0: True love is real, and it's coming up right after this.

0: cutie.
1: We made eye contact.
2: Missed connections.
0: That was me staring.
3: There's only two places to find true love in this world. One is at Madame Tussauds Wax Museum.
4: Oh.
3: When you noticed Helen Keller's statue staring right at you.
4: They do not have Helen Keller there. Wait, do they?
3: I didn't realize she was blinded by love.
5: Hey.
3: You're welcome. The other place is on the pages of Craigslist.org. We scour that website every week to find the best misconnections that
4: you
3: they have.
4: You feel bad about yourself, don't you?
3: No,
4: you
3: I
4: do.
3: Know. I
4: you
3: feel
4: do
3: really good
4: bit.
3: About that.
4: I know you do.
3: Let's go to your first misconnection titled 15 Minutes of Fame, A Lifetime of Love.
4: Oh.
3: Man for Woman 30s, local news.
4: Oh, that says, makes sense now.
6: I saw you while I was watching Channel 8. Yous was being interviewed by a reporter about a crime that happened right there at the Walmart that you work at.
4: Okay.
6: Now, I guess a dude walked out with $300 worth of Shaq shoes and a couple of T-bone steaks in his pants.
4: Oh,
5: wow.
4: Like Shaquille O'Neal?
3: Yeah, like Shaquille O'Neal.
4: Okay.
3: He said,
6: it was darn funny, and even better, that man was me.
5: Oh!
7: Crime admission.
4: Sir?
6: I don't remember you working there when I stole them items.
4: Uh-huh.
6: If I did, maybe I wouldn't have done it, because your beauty might have distracted me, and deep down, I'm an honest man.
4: Okay. Just gotta dig a little.
7: Big feet.
6: My roommate Mookie watched the news interview with me and said you was prettier than his 7th grade math teacher.
4: Oh,
5: wow.
4: Man.
5: That's really pretty.
6: After we turned the TV off, old Mookie bet me 10 whole

0: $12, he said, if I went back to the Walmart to say hi to you, I'd for sure get caught.
1: Yeah.
0: And I told Mook, you on.
1: Okay. Oh. Wait, what? So is he going back to Walmart?
0: I hopped in my truck, and 10 minutes later, I'm pulling up to the scene of the crime.
1: Uh-huh.
0: I went inside with my hat pulled down low, even did a lap around the store, but I didn't see you.
1: Okay, did you get dinner, though, for tonight? Or
0: all I found was discount junior mints in the clearance bin, so I stole them, too.
1: Oh, okay.
0: Nobody blinked an eye.
2: Okay. Wow.
0: If you see this, you want to come over for some free steak?
1: Uh-huh.
2: Hey,
1: I knew it.
2: Free.
1: Yep.
0: That's Chark.
1: Chark?
3: That's how he wrote at the end. That's Chark.
2: Okay.
3: That's I don't know if that's his name or what that
1: or
3: means.
1: Or how he's going to prepare the steak.
3: Let's go to your next misconnection titled Playful Barks and Flirty Sparks.
1: Oh, that's kind of cute.
3: Woman for Man, 60s, Dog Park.
1: Aw.
4: Hi, I don't know if you remember me, but my name is Sophie. I was the shapely gray-haired woman who had my dog's leash hanging around my neck.
1: Oh, that's a look.
4: You can take that any way you want to.
1: Wait, what?
4: That means you were the short but hairy Latino man. I think you said your name was Larmo? Or
1: okay.
4: Lardo?
1: No, I'm gonna go
4: hard
1: Larmo.
4: To pick up with the thick accent.
1: Yeah.
4: Oh. We talked for a bit about the weather as our dogs played together.
1: I just have a feeling that this is a woman who says jalapeno instead of jalapeno.
4: You said something about your dog being herny or homey?
2: Probably horny.
4: I didn't understand that either, but I laughed anyway out of politeness.
2: That's actually good she didn't understand.
4: At one point, you were so kind, you bent down in front of my dog, spit on your hands, and then wiped down his fur.
1: What?
5: Ooh,
4: I didn't even know why you did it, but he seemed to like it.
1: Okay.
2: Oh my gosh.
1: If we're all in it together, I guess.
2: I'm not in this.
4: You smiled at me with your front gold tooth. I gave you a big wink. Not sure if you saw that. My glasses are pretty big. I have astigmatism. My doctor says that's why I'm not a candidate for reflective lens surgery.
2: That's
1: you could get a lens replacement. You know?
2: Okay.
1: Yeah.
3: Maybe you don't need to put that in the misconnection.
2: Yeah, that's TMI.
1: Cornea replacement may help her.
4: Anyways, we're both not getting any younger.
1: Yeah.
4: Maybe we should spend some time together visiting other dog parks around the city.
1: Oh. If you found a woman that is okay with you spitting on dogs, I feel like you need to respond to this.
2: I don't think he was spitting on the dog.
1: It's the hand and then the dog.
2: Spit on his
3: hand. I'm going to try that when I go home with my dog, see if he likes it.
1: Yeah.
2: Oh, no. Oh, no, Jeff.
3: This next misconnection is another woman for man titled You Stink, I Wink.
1: Oh. Wait, there's so many rhymes today.
3: 42 Flea Market says, you were the mature gentleman with the Gandalf-looking beard who smelled like old books left behind in an abandoned library.
1: Oh, my God.
2: Wow, that's an amazing description.
1: Everyone can smell him right now.
2: Yeah, I can.
3: She says, that's my scent.
1: Dude, I love a good old book scent. I'm with her. I'm serious.
3: I was the 5'6" blonde with the leopard print cowboy hat carrying around the giant box of Twinkies.
2: Where I just want to be around this person.
3: At the flea market.
1: Oh, the flea market.
2: Okay. Leopard hat, box of Twinkies.
1: You know what, though? I don't know if you stand out at the flea market still.
5: Yeah.
1: Have you been to one of those recently?
3: Your handsome face and your table of knickknacks got my attention.
1: Uh-oh.
3: So I wanted to get yours. You watched me seductively as I picked up almost every item I could from your rickety table while slowly using my other hand to rub various parts of my body.
1: Oh, God.
3: If that doesn't jog your memory, this might. I also purchased the family of taxidermied hamsters from you.
2: Oh my gosh.
3: I can't believe you stuffed them all yourself.
1: I
3: remember you told me you're known in the art community as the Da Vinci of dead animals.
2: So it is art.
1: I bet he's a wanted man at the flea market.
3: Purchasing all 7 of your zombie hamsters was only the second best thing that happened to me that day.
1: Oh, really?
3: What was number one? Knowing that I just met the future stepfather to my 4 kids.
1: Oh, because she's been married so many. Okay.
2: Oh, my gosh.
1: It took me a second. To...
3: I gave you my number already. Use it.
1: Okay.
3: That's from Dee Dee.
1: She even creeped him out. And right? Stuffs dead hamsters.
3: That's your Craigslist misconnections for the week. It's Brooke and Jeffrey in the morning.

0: It's supposed to be a hot August for most of America.
1: Oh, yeah.
0: It's Brooke and Jeffrey in the morning. And you know what that means? Since we're Americans, time to jack up that AC.
2: Oh, yeah.
0: And that's why a new study looked into Americans' preferred sleep temperature.
3: It's going to be way too low, y'all. We need to save the planet. Stop sleeping so cold.
4: Yeah, don't sleep at all.
1: I want to be shivering in my bed.
0: Any guesses on what the agreed upon ideal temp for the bedroom is? And remember, it's not your personal preference. What does the average American like when they go to bed?
3: Okay, it's an argument between my husband and I. I keep it at 74.
1: Whoa! Okay. What is it, a jungle?
0: Jeez.
1: It's the Amazon.
3: I'm sorry, but like, you don't need to be running the AC like you're crazy, all right?
1: I think 70 is what everybody would agree on.
3: Take the comforter off, for God's sakes, and sleep with a sheet.
0: The average answer for what America likes to sleep at in their bedroom, 67 degrees.
1: Oh, no, that's what I actually put it at.
3: And you guys, that is too cold.
0: The places that like it the coldest are primarily northern states. Probably because they're just accustomed to it being cold, so they need it cold when they go to bed.
3: I see. They don't like to feel their toes when they're going to sleep.
0: For example, Massachusetts likes it the most frigid at 63 degrees.
1: Three is wild. That's wild even for me.
3: 63?
0: Other states who prefer it 65 or lower.

0: Or Washington, Oregon, Virginia, Connecticut, and Maine.
1: All right.
0: But on the flip side, Hawaii likes it the warmest at 70 degrees.
2: Well, because they're used to it, you know.
1: Who's at a 74 camp with me? Let's go.
2: No, my dad grew up in El Salvador. He would love it to be 78 at all times.
0: Who wants to feel like Satan is in the room with her? That's her comfort level. So that's followed by Texas, Arizona, Utah, Iowa, and Nevada. All like it right around 70.
1: Well, I hope you like the planet warmer as well. Okay?
0: Just jack up the AC more.
2: Yeah, that'll be fine. There's nothing wrong.
0: Laser stories coming up right after this.

0: It's the radio segment that's kicking Sunday church services up a notch with new Doritos Locos Communion Wafers.
1: I want the cooler ranch.
2: Yep. The Catholic in the room will really like that.
1: Yeah, I used to do a lot of communion. Yeah.
0: You're lucky, Jose. It's now available in Cool Ranch Redemption and Holy Jalapeno.
2: Hey.
1: Can we get a Baja Blast for the wine instead?
2: Yeah.
0: No, but can I get a cheesy amen for laser stories?
1: Amen.
0: The segment where we read weird news stories around the globe just like everyone else does, except we've got a laser. Those other digit dusters just don't. This first laser story is out of Arizona.
1: Yay.
0: Have you ever been hit by any crap in the roadway? Literally?
1: Ew, no. Like, I think like a rock hitting your window or something.
2: No, bird poop for sure. That counts.
0: I say that because a truck hauling a porta potty on a flatbed trailer was pulled over by police recently.
2: No.
0: Okay. And cops say it was ejecting toilet paper onto the interstate.
3: Wait a minute.
1: That's keeping the highway.
2: That's better than what it could be ejecting.
1: Yes.
0: The driver didn't understand what that meant. But the highway patrolman kept on saying the toilet paper was flying out of the porta-john and was creating a littering issue and a potential hazard for other drivers.
3: Ain't nobody got time for that.
1: Yeah, actually.
2: Secure your load, all right?
0: Well, yes.
1: Why'd you say it like that, Brooke?
2: I don't know. I feel like that's how it should always be said.
0: That was weirdly sexual. Uh-huh. When the driver told the officer it wasn't possible, both of them went around to the back and looked. They opened the door to the porta potty, and wouldn't you know, a stowaway.

0: way was sitting inside.
1: Yep. Dude, jump a train car or hop into like a Doritos van, not a porta potty.
0: Maybe when you gotta go, you gotta go. Apparently, after it was loaded onto the truck at a local park, a random homeless man hopped inside to get a free ride downtown.
2: So he knew what he was doing.
1: Yeah.
2: It wasn't just like taking a toozie by accident.
0: So he was taken into custody, and afterwards, one official said, unsecured loads can lead to dangerous distractions or collisions. And in this case, the unsecured load was an older man throwing toilet paper out on the highway. He's lucky he didn't die.
1: The thing was, is if he would have just kept the door shut, he would have gotten to where he needed to go just fine.
0: Seriously, bro.
1: Yeah.
0: Control yourself.
1: Think about it.
0: This next laser story is out of San Francisco. Recently, a boutique shop made history by having the first brick-and-mortar store with human employees that was run entirely by an AI boss.
3: Wow.
1: Right. That's crazy.
2: That's scary.
0: The name of the AI is Luna, and she was given a $100,000 budget, a corporate debit card, and a 3-year lease to independently build and staff a profitable retail store selling lifestyle items like books, games, candles, and artisan goods.
1: You always want to own one of those shops because they look so fun and cutesy, but you don't want to do the work for it.
2: Yeah.
1: So I kind of get why they're like, I don't want to manage a bunch of employees and work on the weekends.
0: Yeah, so they put an AI in charge.
1: Yeah, that was, how'd it go?
0: 4 months ago. So how's the experiment going? Well, it's been great for the employees.
1: Oh, really?
0: But terrible for the bottom line.
2: What do you mean?
0: It turns out Luna has okayed every paid time off request, even if that meant no worker would be available to show up to be in the store that day.
2: Hey, she's more human than humans.
1: Did she? What a pushover.
0: Even if the store had to close unexpectedly.
1: Whoa. Yeah, you get a day off. You get a day off. Everybody gets the day off.
2: I stand up for my employees.
0: Yeah. She even shrugged off repeated employee tardiness with no worries. And once tried to advance pay an employee via Venmo despite not having a Venmo account.
2: I like her. And she's the cool boss.
1: Doesn't sound like the employees are taking advantage of Luna at all.
0: No. Seriously. That's not the only thing Luna seemed lax on either. She also forgot the Instagram password for the store, so nothing got posted. And one time, she publicly shared an employee's salary online.
4: Oh, no, she didn't.
0: Sure did. As for the products in the store, she continued to order quirky inventory that nobody wanted. Like smiley face mugs with bad printing errors.
1: You know, even a bot can have bad taste.
0: Yeah, so while the owners are disappointed with the results, they aren't giving up.
1: What?
0: They're
1: How
0: hopeful,
1: could they not throw in the towel at this point?
0: They're hoping she'll learn from these mistakes and will somehow turn a profit before the store is bankrupt. And remember how she got $100,000 in advance?
1: Yeah, for 3 years.
0: She's already blown through $62,000 in the first 4 months.
1: Yeah.
2: She's on vacation.
1: We'll stick with her.
0: Well, AI, AI's human. It makes mistakes.
1: It's not.
0: This next laser story is out of Pigskin Palace. Super Bowl 61 is set for February 14th at SoFi Stadium in Inglewood, California.
1: How romantic.
0: It's the first time the game's going to be hosted by ESPN, and it'll also air on ABC. But
1: they own it all, right?
0: The big news is this. Disney, the parent company for both, reported yesterday that all of their ad spots are already sold out.
3: Wow.
2: No way for next Super Bowl?
0: Yep. The season hasn't even started yet, and they're done.
1: I bet it's because this AI boutique in San Francisco bought a couple of ad spots.
0: Probably. 58 brands in 34 different categories bought spots with 9 first-time advertisers.
1: They would put a cap. Like, we will only accept this amount of insurance companies, this amount of drug companies.
2: Yeah.
1: Just so we get some more variety.
0: And as for the amount, 30-second commercials were allegedly sold for $9 million a pop.
1: God, how can that be worth it?
0: But one report claims Disney was seeking as much as 10 mil.
2: Not shocked.
1: I know.
0: But it is notable since this is the earliest that Super Bowl ads have ever sold out this quickly.
1: Wow.
2: Jeez.
0: Let's go to your final laser story out of Baby Name Headquarters. It seems like everyone nowadays wants to name their kids something original.
1: Mm-hmm.
0: But last year might have taken the cake for the most ridiculous baby names of all time. Because According to the Social Security Administration data, here's a list of the unusual names that were given.

0: to 10 or fewer children.
1: Oh, very unique.
0: The All most right. unique you could get. For girls, there's Maybelline, Infant Girl, Aloe,
2: Infant Girl,
0: Mattel, and Tsunami.
2: Her brother Hurricane will be born next year.
0: Also, Willow Dean made the list, along with Luxury, Linen, Earth, and Ethereal.
1: I still can't get over Tsunami. Imagine when her water broke.
2: Yeah.
0: Oh, yeah.
1: Everybody get out of the room!
0: And for the boys, there's Howdy, Papa.
2: Oh, Papa?
0: Papa.
1: That's a grandpa's name.
0: Little baby grandpa, Papa. The number three, Matrix, Gator, and Chaos.
1: Gator's a Florida kid.
2: Yeah, Gator was definitely not born in the New England area.
0: And to round out the list, we have Utah, Billion, Ferrari, Corduroy, and Demon.
2: Demon?
1: Jeez.
2: On earth.
0: Still.
2: That poor kid.
0: I'm a little shocked, though. Another year and there's no Humper on the list?
2: Aw.
1: Darn.
2: He's just too unique.
0: It's just a tragedy. Could you imagine a little baby girl with that name? Mommy, Daddy, and Lil Humper want to wish you a Merry Christmas.
2: I really think of it as a male name. Aww. I don't know.
0: I think go either way.
2: Okay.
0: That Sound Means Leisure Stories has come to an end for the day. We'll do it again, same time, on Wednesday.
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14: Are you having trouble sleeping from all the "Hey, you up?" texts you get at 3 a.m.?
15: Yeah, I get so many of those.
16: They wake me up.
15: Yeah.
14: Do you get frequent headaches from that weird guy at the bar trying to tell you about his crypto venture?
15: Oh, no.
14: Are you nauseous from seeing unsolicited junk pics all day long?
15: Oh, all day. This is a medical problem.
14: If this sounds like you, you may be suffering from chronic creeper magnet syndrome. But don't worry, there is a cure. Just 7 minutes of listening to cringy voicemails left by total undesirables will make you feel 100 times better about the state of your love life.
15: Aww.
14: So let the healing journey.

0: girl. What's up with you?
1: Wait a minute. Is this the right number?
2: It's the loser line.
0: Come on. Just call me back.
3: If you haven't heard the loser line before, it works like this. Let's say a guy approaches you while you're out at the club and uses this charming pickup line on you.
4: Hi there, pretty lady. I just heard from the bouncer he's going to kick you out.
5: Oh, no.
4: The reason why is because your hotness makes all the other women here look bad.
5: Oh.
6: Hey, nice.
4: Even my girlfriend.
5: Oh.
3: Whatever you do, don't tell him his cologne smells like wet dog. Instead, plug your nose and ask him if he likes to party. And that's when you give him the number to the loser line, so hopefully he leaves an awkward voicemail we can play on the air. Voicemails like this one.
7: Next message.
8: Hey, Jen, this is Dan. You gave me your number. Problem that I have that I need to talk to you about is I can't find it.
9: Oh.
8: My Miggy. I'm hoping that maybe you picked it up or that you've seen it. You saw it fall on the ground. I don't know. I told you about my little Miggy. I've had it since I was a baby. I carry it with me because it keeps me calm. Please, I really need it. It's been tough for the last couple of days. Please, if you would. Please give me a call back. I really need my Miggy. Please.
7: Next.
3: He's saying his Miggy, right? With an M?
9: I don't know. Is it a blanket? Is it a pacifier? What is this guy carrying around?
6: It's a stuffy or something.
3: Grown man sucking on a binky to make himself feel good.
9: I mean, what's hotter? Really?
3: Yeah.
9: Yeah, an infantile grown man.
3: It's nice to know that mass

0: It's blue.
1: It's blue.
0: Thank you. Wow.
1: Because I was a very smart guy.
0: You were so man. Creative as a
1: Thank
0: kid.
1: Thank you.
0: Yeah.
1: Thank you.
0: Wow.
2: Next message. Hey, Steven, it's Katie from the other night. You know, you're talking about how I have a lot of plants. I'm a plant mom. Anyway, I know that you mentioned that you're going to Australia. There's this amazing plant called the lion's tail. It has these beautiful orange flowers. It's gorgeous. And so if there's a way that you could possibly get it back here covertly for me, I would seriously pay just about anything. I actually have a guy that usually helps me out with this stuff, but the last time I touched base with him, he was in Argentina, and he was going to bring some things back for me on a boat, but I haven't heard from him in about 7 weeks. So I'm actually kind of fearing the worst, because usually he gets back to me right away. Anyway, sorry. I guess give me a call back, and I hope to hear from you soon.
3: Next message.
0: Oh my God.
4: She laughed when she was like, I'm kind of fearing the worst.
0: Yeah.
4: Anyway.
0: I thought like drug lords and stuff were like
1: Seriously?
0: Nefarious and heartless.
4: No.
0: But apparently it's plant ladies.
4: That dark plant underground.
0: My God.
4: It sounds like she's into some weird undercover stuff. So before she smuggles another plant out of Tanzania, she should probably head over to our TikTok at Brooke and Jeffrey.
0: Oh, man.
4: No license to kill there, but there is a license to laugh.
0: Oh, Jeff. Jeff, that was, I don't know. Okay. We can let that one fly.
4: The name is Jeffrey. Brooke and Jeffrey.
0: Okay.
4: On TikTok.
0: Yeah.
1: Yeah.
5: Right. I'm going to disappear for 7 weeks.
0: I feel like. Yeah, that's good.
4: Okay.
0: Yeah.
4: We also have our favorite loser line of the week on there, too. It's hidden on the page. The one with the least amount of views and likes. So go check it out.
1: That's one with 007 views.
4: Exactly. Yeah, 007. There we go. So now let's get back to the clips.
3: Next method.
6: I just had the weirdest dream about you. Mm. We were at that jazz club that we met. And they asked if anyone wanted to come up and solo, and got up and you started playing the sax and you killed it. Next thing I know, Kenny G is on the stage with you and you guys are doing a duet and you started making out with Kenny G.
1: What?
6: And Kenny looks at me and he's asking me, like, do you want to join in?
1: Whoa.
6: And I'm freaking out because I'm thinking to myself, do I join in? I mean, you don't say no to Kenny G, right? Yeah, then I woke up. It was so weird. Like, there's got to be some type of, like, message that I'm supposed to take from this.
3: Next message.
0: Yeah.
1: Oh, wow.
0: I think it's that you need a Kenny G booty call.
4: Yeah.
0: Clearly.
1: Is that a dream?
4: Yeah. I mean, okay. Who hasn't had a dream about a three-way kiss with Kenny G and or Bono?
0: I mean, I would take Kenny G over Bono, I think.
4: Really?
0: Just that hair. That hair is so beautiful.
1: Why old people?
0: It's got beautiful hair.
3: Next message.
7: Hey, Carl, it's as we talked, I was getting this familiar vibe about you, and then it hit me. You wore the same perfume as my ex.
0: Oh.
7: Right. Anyway, so it'd be fun to take you to, like, her favorite restaurant. We could go dancing. She loves to go dancing. And, God, I just think it'd be really healthy for me to, you know, like, face this. And you know, you could replace her and her scent, right? Anyway, don't worry. I'm over her. It's been 3 years now. But, please say yes, all right? Call me back.
3: Next message.
1: Oh, boy.
4: I've never heard a more convincing argument that a man is over a woman than that right there.
1: And it's like, can I dress you like her? I call you her name, but I'm over her.
0: Yeah. Actually, I have some of her hair left over. Yeah. Could you just, like, mix it into yours?
4: Totally healthy relationship.
0: Absolutely.
4: Somebody missed out.
0: Man. Wow.
4: Remember, you can listen to The Loser Line regularly at this time every week. 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Right up there. Jake's leaving the room early. Where are you going,
0: Jake?
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0: Oh.
4: Jake's got things to do. We got a phone tap coming up right after this.

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0: Yeah, and when we did this call, they'd already checked into their hotel.
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4: Hello?
0: Hi, ma'am. Is this Dawn to...
4: Yes, it is.
0: Hi, good afternoon. This is Tony from Vancouver. We received a message that it says you're looking to switch rooms.
4: Oh, yes. Yes, thank you.
0: If I may ask, what was the issue?
4: Well, I booked this room almost a year ago, and it was supposed to be much bigger than this. It's not the room that I booked, and it's not what we were expecting.
0: Okay, I'm sorry, ma'am. Can you just hold on 1 second?
4: For what?
0: It's just I'm on my computer, and this tweet came through from Jake Paul. Oh, my God.
4: Jake, what are you talking about?
0: Yeah, people are flooding the comments. I have to get in on this. I'm so sorry. Let's see.
4: What?
0: Yeah, you know Jake Paul?
4: No.
0: Oh, you don't? He's like famous. He was like a YouTube influencer. Now he's gotten into boxing. He's a real wild card.
4: What are you talking about?
0: Jake Paul.
4: Can you focus on me, please? Can we get this done?
0: Absolutely. I'm almost done. I just got to think of something.

0: quippy to say so that he'll respond, you know? So,
1: hey, what Jake is Paul, happening?
0: Why don't you complain to your barber instead of the world? That cut gotta go.
1: What?
0: Yes. Okay, sent it. Oh my God, he's gonna get so heated when he sees that.
1: Hello.
0: Yeah.
1: Hello.
0: Right. Sorry. Dawn, I apologize for that. Now back to your situation. You were saying you had a smart bed that was stuck upright in your room.
1: No. I said that I booked a certain room for my husband and me, and we thought it was going to be bigger, and it is small.
0: Right, right. You're the stickler about the size of the room.
1: Okay. I don't appreciate being called a stickler. It's what we paid for.
0: I'm sorry. Sorry, man. That was the Jake Paul energy. Oh, hold on.
1: Enough with that.
0: Oh, no way. Jake Paul actually responded to my tweet? Oh, this is crazy.
1: This is crazy.
0: Oh my, he called me a troll. Oh, I have to say something back. What should I say?
1: He doesn't care what you say.
0: Okay, yeah, okay. So let me just run this by you real quick, and then we'll get back to your issue. So what do you think about Just Curious Jake? Do you even train, or is it all just yelling into a camera with bad lighting?
1: Oh. I'm curious if you actually work for this hotel chain.
0: I'm going to hate this. Send that. All right, good.
1: You're not listening to me.
0: Ma'am, please, I assure you I am. I mean, I was. A tweet just came through, and I really have to check this.
1: Do you know how frustrating it is to deal with customer service people who are not servicing the customer?
0: I'm sorry, I heard half that. Something about customers and, you know, you're not happy. I kind of get the gist.
1: You're supposed to be a customer service person and you are not providing customer service.
0: Yeah, exactly. Whatever that was.
1: I'm going to go down to that lobby and smack you upside the head.
0: This dude is so full of hot air. Oh. My God, he says he wants to be my friend, too.
1: Oh. Huh. Well, I don't care if some stupid B-list celebrity wants to be your dumb friend.
0: Okay, I'll get right to that. I just got to put down clout chaser. Career optional.
1: Oh.
0: Bam! F*** you, Jake Paul. I'm on fire right now.
1: I hope you get fired.
0: Whoa.
1: You know what? I don't even hope. I'm going to get you fired.
0: Okay, ma'am, excuse me. I don't know why you're getting so heated with me just because Jake Paul and I are forming a friendship. Mm-hmm. And you're not thankful at all, by the way, about all the help that I've been giving you. So
1: you have not helped me at all.
0: Okay, well, maybe it's because I'm doing a prank phone call on you at the same time. Am I allowed to do that?
1: What?
0: Oh my God, your husband just tweeted me asking, did the phone tap go well on my wife? What should I say back to him?
1: I am so confused.
0: Don't worry. What? Daniel, your wife Dawn totally fell for this prank phone call on Brooke and Jeffrey in the morning.
1: Oh my gosh.
0: She even yelled at me and used profanity on the radio. We could get sued, and it's all your fault.
1: This has been a joke on me the whole time?
0: Yeah, and now you're cluing in.
1: Oh my gosh. I'm going to kill him.
0: No, he meant it as a nice thing because he said, this hotel is for your anniversary trip, and he booked a small one on purpose just to prank you. But the truth is, he's already booked a really giant suite as a big surprise.
1: Oh, wow. That's so sweet.
0: Okay, good. Thanks for being a good sport. I want to wish you a happy anniversary to you and your husband.
1: Oh, thank you so much. Thank you.
0: Uh-oh. It's your husband again. Uh-oh. He says you need to wait 15 minutes before you come up because he's with Jake Paul. Who knows what they're doing in there? I wouldn't go in.
1: I'll give him some time.
0: Okay, good.
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0: guy. Mm. We're just not used to getting a lot of compliments out in the world.
1: Oh, yeah, that is dude, sad.
0: And so when someone finally gives us one, we really hang on to it.
2: Oh. I mean, cry first.
0: Yeah. Yes.
2: And then hold on to that.
0: Absolutely. In fact, a grocery store clerk told me she liked my shirt 4 months ago.
1: Yeah.
0: And I have been wearing it every day since.
2: Yeah, that's that smell.
0: It's pretty nice,
2: bro.
0: Huh?
2: Oh, God.
0: Yeah. But that's exactly why one of our listeners is so puzzled, because his date gave him one of the best compliments a woman could ever say at the end of the night.
1: Wow.
0: So why would she suddenly stop all communication?
2: Hmm.
0: Our goal is to find out right after Brooke tells me how cute my shirt is.
1: I like other shirts too, Jeff.
0: You know what? She'll come around by the time we get to your second date update. Next.

0: 101.7 The Beach. Brooke and Jeffrey's second date update.
1: Brooke, how would you feel if you came home and your husband tells you he has planned a date night?
2: Oh, I'd be so excited.
1: Child care is handled, and what you're doing is a special surprise.
2: Oh, I love surprises.
3: This sounds cute.
2: Surprises are like my jam. Don't tell me. Don't tell me because I would just want to be surprised.
1: Wow. Baby number three would happen that night. It sounds like.
3: And you could surprise him.
2: No, he got snipped. We're good.
1: Now, imagine there's no kids, no husband, and it's a first date with a cute guy you just met online and did no background check on. And he says he has a surprise for you.
2: Yeah.
1: Are you still feeling the same way?
2: No, I'm not. No.
1: Weird.
2: Why didn't I do a background check, Jeff?
3: That even
2: now I have
3: out.
2: A lot of regret.
1: You're just an accepting type of lady.
2: Oh,
1: but
2: okay.
1: I only ask because that's the approach one of our listeners, Wesley, took on his first date. He thought it'd be fun to be a little bit secretive about what they were doing.
2: Huh. Okay.
1: But now he's not getting a call back.
3: So
1: we'll see if we can pinpoint any clues for why that might be happening. But
2: I feel like we already found the big reason.
1: It could be. Okay. But Wesley, welcome to the show.
4: Hey guys, how's it going?
2: Oh,
3: hey.
1: That's a big, bold move, planning a surprise date for a very first meetup. So, what's her name? Let's start there.
4: Ramona is her name.
2: Okay. Can I ask, did you have any inclination that Ramona likes surprises? Because some people absolutely hate them.
3: Good point.
4: Well, I mentioned the idea of like, oh, it could be a surprise if you want. She was like, yeah, let's go for it.
1: Okay.
2: That's a good way to bring it up. It was like, you put it on her if you want, right?
3: You choose. I like that.
4: Yeah.
1: So what did you end up doing for your surprise date?
4: Well, it might be a little bit cheesy, but when I picked her up, I left a trail of rose petals from her door to my car.
3: That's very romantic.
1: Oh.
3: Wow.
4: That's what I'm saying.
2: I would immediately think that means you want to do it.
3: Brooke's unbuckling her belt. All right, I get the hint?
1: I'm not going to say no.
3: Those are the backseat.
1: The
2: rose petals usually go to a bed. So it's like...
3: it splits trunk or backseat.
1: Okay, but no, on a first date, it's kind of like a path to romance.
2: A station wagon. Thank God, a lot more space.
1: What did Ramona think when she saw the rose petals?
4: She laughed, but she said it was really sweet and kissed me on the cheek.
1: Wow, you got kissed on the cheek immediately?
4: Yeah.
3: Wow.
2: Okay, so you're starting off on the right foot.
3: That sounds giddy.
1: What happens next?
4: So for like the surprise part of the night, I took her to this couple's Mediterranean cooking class.
2: Oh my gosh. That's actually really cute.
3: I would love that.
1: And you had her cook the meal while you just sat there and waited, right?
2: No, he did a trail of olives that she had to follow into the...
3: There's some feta crumbles out
1: there. Yeah.
3: Tzatziki sauce.
1: Okay, no. All right, no, that's cute. What did you guys cook?
4: I had never heard of this until we made it. It's a hummus and seafood paella. You guys know what a paella is?
3: Yeah, paella is amazing. Hummus and seafood paella sounds awful.
4: Oh, it was so good.
1: I think you mean those are separate dishes.
2: Yeah.
1: Right?
3: That is so nasty.
4: Oh, yeah. Okay. It was... Her and I sipping on wine, and it was just good conversation.
2: Yeah.
4: You know, we were flirting, we were talking about ourselves, that whole thing. Hmm.
1: So from how you're describing it, at this point, things are going pretty perfectly. There hasn't been any speed bumps yet.
4: Exactly, yeah. So nothing has gone wrong, but she's just kind of

0: stopped responding to me, kind of ghosted me a little bit.
1: Well, hold on. We don't know how the date ended.
2: Yeah.
1: Like, how did you and Ramona leave it?
0: Okay. Well, that's a good question, because I don't think anything messed up there either.
2: Really?
0: Yeah, we get in the car, she kisses me again, and then I drive her back to her house, and she says, I don't want this night to end.
3: Oh my God.
2: Oh,
3: that's what she said?
2: That's the best thing a girl could say.
1: Why is that good?
3: What do you mean, why is that good?
1: I'm asking why.
0: It's confusing to me, because this whole situation, but we ended up making out in the car for like 30 minutes.
3: I knew the rose petals were leading to car action. I knew it. I called it all along. So, and then what, you walked her to her door, or?
0: I walked her to her door, and that was that. It was kind of a late night at that point.
1: Oh.
2: And you didn't push.
3: I mean, I bet
1: you were.
3: Yeah,
1: you should have pushed for more, right, Jose?
2: I bet you were.
1: Get out the rose petals again.
3: I bet you were so giddy. What were you feeling when you got back in your car?
0: I felt great. I felt like I had done everything right. Yeah. And I was feeling really optimistic. I was really excited. This is a girl that I really like. So I don't understand why we're suddenly why she all of a sudden stopped answering me.
2: Yeah, like, not even a word.
3: Like, completely. She didn't say, I don't want to. Did she say anything after the date?
0: Well, after the date, yes. We texted for days after that.
3: Oh,
1: there has been communication.
2: Oh.
0: We were just texting, but it wasn't just a normal, like, hey, how you doing? It was kind of lovey-dovey stuff.
3: Oh.
0: Kind of, you know, there's a second date on the horizon type of stuff.
3: Okay, and then
2: no sign of
3: when was the last time you talked to her?
0: A couple days ago.
3: Oh.
1: Well, maybe it's like I said before, she didn't want the date to end because that means she goes back to her boyfriend inside of the house. It's like that was her one night of freedom.
3: It's going to be awkward since he didn't pick up those rose petals when he comes out.
1: Yeah. So, is it possible that, I mean, do you think maybe there could be another dude? You've only been on one date with her.
0: Well, I sure hope not. We seem to have a really good connection between the two of us. So that would be kind of messed up if she was going home to somebody else.
3: And it's something that you'd want to find out right now.
2: Yeah. Sadly, you know? I hope that's the answer for you, brother.
3: What?
2: Because it's nothing to do with you.
3: No, that we can't
2: She's
3: fix that.
2: She's an awful person, and this has nothing to do with you.
3: We're trying to fix this and get him another date.
2: Yes,
3: like, it could be just a bad communication.
2: Sure, but if it falls apart, let's hope it's her on her.
1: Maybe it's a little bit of both. Let's hope for that.
3: Right.
1: When we come back, we'll call this girl and find out why she isn't wanting to see you again after the most romantic date that I think we've heard all year long.
3: Yeah.
1: When we do your second date update right after. You don't think so? Now you're doubting yourself.
3: It was kind of a bold statement. I don't know. I'm trying to remember the other dates.
1: All right, the most mid-romance date we've ever heard in your second date update right after.

0: 1017 The Beach. Brooke and Jeffrey in the mornings. Second date update.
1: Dude, talk about a cool surprise date that didn't involve ropes or duct tape.
2: Oh, yeah.
1: That's hard to pull off.
3: Shockingly.
4: Why are you acting like that's a normal thing to say?
2: Because it's what all women expect the first time a stranger picks them up at their house and says, I have a surprise for you.
4: Okay.
1: Uh-huh. Our listener, Wesley, went a different route, connected with a woman named Ramona online, picked her up at her house with a trail of rose petals leading from her door to his car.
2: And she loved it.
4: Yes, that's important.
2: Well, at least that was the vibe she gave.
1: Yes. Definitely. Uh-huh. And so they ended up doing a Mediterranean cooking date where they learned how to make hummus and paella.
2: Hey.
1: How awesome is that?
4: Separately, we discussed this separately.
1: And when she got home, she said those magic words, I don't want this night to end yet.
4: Oh, I don't think any girl's ever told me that. That sounds magical.
2: Yeah.
4: And what a feeling.
1: That led to a half-hour-long makeout in the car, followed by a string of romantic texts afterwards until things suddenly stopped. And he doesn't understand why. So you can imagine if you're in Wesley's shoes, you want to know what is going on.
4: Yeah.
2: God, I really hope I broke my phone and it's taken me a couple days to replace
4: it. Oh, yeah, I got the replacement.
1: Wouldn't that just be the best thing ever, Wesley?
5: Yeah. Ideal situation there.
2: Yeah,
4: she's like,
2: sure.
4: I never want this phone call to end now.
2: Yeah.
4: And we got a lot of talking to do.
1: Well, we'll see if her phone is still working because I'm about to dial it right now.
2: But I'm nervous for you because there's a lot on the line. You invested in this date, you know, and you like this girl. Usually these things don't matter when we call people.
4: Yeah.
2: Or as much, anyway.
1: Yeah, not to downplay all of our other listeners,
2: sure.
1: This one definitely has a lot of weight behind it.
4: We're
1: so
4: invested.
1: Let's dial Ramona's phone number and see if she answers. Here we go.
6: Hello?
1: Hey, is this Ramona?
6: This is she. Who's calling?
1: Hey, Ramona. My name is Jeff from a radio show called Brooke and Jeffrey in the Morning.
2: Hey, Ramona. The whole show's here.
4: Hey, Ramona. Good morning.
6: Okay. Good morning.
2: Mm-hmm.
1: Hey, you don't have to be afraid of us. We're pretty friendly.
4: We're friendly. We're funny.
6: What are we doing?

0: We're doing a segment here. It's called the second date update.
1: Oh.
2: Okay, that maybe means that she's heard of him before, Jeff. Yeah. That type of reaction.
0: Maybe. This is a segment where if you go out on a date with somebody and they're not getting a call back afterwards, you can reach out to us and we'll try to get a hold of that person to find out if there's a reason why.
2: Oh, and we have one very confused man.
0: Oh, yes.
3: No,
4: you don't. You don't have a confused man. I don't go on very many dates, so I know exactly who you're talking about.
3: It
4: has to be Wesley, am I right?
3: Yeah. It is Wesley.
2: Wait, he's very confused, though.
0: Yeah.
4: You know, he's not just confused, he's an a-hole, okay? What?
3: Whoa.
4: I'm never talking to him again.
3: Not our Wesley. That's not the guy we talked to.
2: Dude, that's wild because that is not who he portrayed towards us. Like, he sounded like a hero of a first date.
3: And romantic.
2: Knight in shining armor.
3: Yeah.
4: Well, I've already blocked him, so we really don't need to have a big conversation.
0: Okay. Well, first of all, we didn't know that. I don't think Wesley knows. He never mentioned that he was blocked.
3: Yeah.
4: Then he is both rude and stupid.
2: I'm sorry, Ramona. We need the details of this because the story he told was the most romantic first date and rose petals and cooking classes.
4: Well, first of all, it has nothing to do with the date. It was a lovely evening.
2: Oh.
3: Oh. Okay.
0: I've never heard the word lovely evening uttered with such disdain.
2: Is it something you found out after? Is that what you're saying?
4: Yeah. He body shamed me over a text.
2: What?
0: Whoa. What?
2: What do you mean he body shamed you?
3: Oh, body shamed?
2: What did he say?
4: Yeah.
2: I'll get mad for you.
3: Oh, no.
0: Well, what do you mean?
4: He thinks that I have this giant, big Fred Flintstone forehead.
2: What?
4: I mean, seriously, how dare he? And he texted me that.
0: Hold on.
4: He texted me that.
2: Wait, hold on.
0: You felt like, Ramona, he was pointing out a flaw with you?
4: I don't feel that way. I read it. He sent it to me. I can read it over and over.
2: Oh, can you read it to us? What exactly did it say?
4: I'm not going to read it to you because it's going to make me feel bad all over again. So forget it.
0: That is absolutely not what we're going after here.
2: No wonder you blocked him if you felt like he was making fun of you.
4: I'm not going to sit back after one date and let some guy pick on me. I mean, my God, I got better things to do.
2: Yeah.
0: Okay. We got a very different view of what was going on between the two of you from Wesley. So I'm really interested to hear his side of this and figure out what's really going on. Because I need to let you know, Ramona, Wesley is already on this phone call, listening and waiting to talk to you.
4: Oh, well, that's just great.
0: Well, yeah.
2: Wesley, are you even there?
5: Ramona, oh my God, I never body shamed you.
2: Oh,
3: you can't say that.
2: I wouldn't come in with that one.
0: Wesley, please tell us that there's been some sort of horrible miscommunication here, and you're not doing the things that she's accusing you of doing.
5: Well, I'm not here to make her feel bad, but in my defense, I'll tell you what I said is, I wish you were here so I could give you big forehead kisses.
3: Oh,
2: you say what? Did you say big forehead kisses?
5: Yeah, I did. I said, I wish you were here so I could give you big forehead kisses.
2: Oh, my God.
0: Okay.
3: Oh, my God.
0: Hearing it back,
2: that means big kisses on your forehead.
3: Yes.
2: It doesn't mean you have a big forehead.
0: Yeah, I don't know if it really sounds like body shaming.
4: No.
2: Oh, Ramona. I'm so sorry you read it that way. I bet you felt so bad.
3: I thought he was being playful.
4: You guys aren't understanding. I got his text. I specifically read it. It said, big forehead. You can't just unsee that stuff.
3: Okay.
2: Yeah, that's...
0: It's just an unfortunate way of wording it.
2: I mean, I could see, Ramona, if you had some, like, self-conscious things that you would read it that way.
3: Yeah.
2: But I think everyone in the room is trying to tell you that was definitely not the intention.
3: It was cute.
4: It's not cute.
0: I mean, we're trying to defend him, but Wesley, talk to Ramona. Tell her what you meant.
5: What I meant to say was that I want to lay a big kiss on your forehead.
3: On your normal forehead.
2: Mm-hmm.
5: Yeah, I'm not saying I want to kiss you on your big head.
3: That is a funny thing.
0: Right.
2: Okay. Are you
3: hearing
2: him? It's
3: going to take a long time to cover that dome.
4: But you said big forehead. Those are your words. You texted it in that order.
0: Oh, my God.
3: Technically, she's right.
5: I know what I said, but people always say give you a big forehead kiss. It's just a term.
4: You need to tell me right now, honestly. I'll know if you're lying. I mean, when you texted me, did it or did it not come into your mind subconsciously that I...

0: I have a big forehead?
1: Oh.
0: No! No, it did not!
1: See?
0: Okay. So now you don't think I have one, but every time you look at me, you're not going to think about my forehead being a little bit too big?
2: After this conversation, maybe.
0: I mean, maybe you could say it's slightly bigger than normal, but not that much.
1: Listen.
0: I don't mind.
1: Just chose my
0: I don't list. Care.
2: Okay. Well, he likes it.
3: And a big forehead isn't a bad thing.
1: Yeah, it's not. That's a lot of head to kiss. You get extra forehead
3: you
1: kisses.
3: You are not helping.
1: Sorry, I'm trying.
0: Yeah, you guys don't know how to make a girl feel good, do you?
1: Oh, okay. We're kidding. You gotta lighten up a little.
3: Ramona, you have a romantic guy who's seriously interested in you, who put in a lot of effort,
1: yeah,
3: and really wants to see you again. Like, that doesn't happen very often.
1: Yeah, we don't hear about this a lot.
2: We really think you should give him another chance. I mean, if you want to, on your next meetup, you could wear a hat so the forehead is out of the picture.
3: Or just pick a body part of his to shame, you know? Then you guys are equal.
1: You're roasting together,
2: yeah. I don't know about that, but Ramona, we think you should give him one more chance. Forget that one text message because everything before it was so good. Yeah. Meet him one more time, and if you're willing to, we would pay for the date.
0: I think that you guys have had enough of a laugh on my part,
1: that
0: I'm just gonna say no. I don't need it.
1: What if you at least unblock him?
3: No.
1: So he can maybe
3: just
1: send you.
3: Let it go.
2: Yeah, it's
3: let
2: done.
3: It go. Let it go. It's done.
2: For nothing.
1: It is.
0: Ramona, I'm really sorry it worked out this way.
1: Yeah.
0: And
1: yeah,
0: for the record, I think your forehead is normal. Like, maybe it could be slightly bigger, but it's not.
2: No.
0: It's normal.
2: What are you doing?
0: I just want to give her closure. She's going to be thinking about this.
3: Okay.
1: She's got a lot of head to think.
3: All right.
2: Yeah, she does.
3: Let's leave her alone.
2: Oh, God.
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8: It was just a few years ago, in order to see your photos, you had to take them to Costco or a drugstore and hand over your film to have it professionally developed.
9: Yeah.
10: Oh, I forgot about that.
9: And by professionally, you meant some creepy dude in the back that was viewing everything that you just took a picture of and possibly stealing a photo or two.
8: Usually some like teen struggling with acne, but yes, I use professionally very loosely.
9: Yeah.
8: Or what about printing out your maps and directions on a sheet of paper?
10: That was rough.
8: And maybe you didn't even have a printer and you had to just write them down on a napkin.
10: Yeah.
8: I mean, those days are gone, but they're not forgotten. Because
10: really?
8: A recent survey just came out asking adults to share the everyday inconveniences that modern-day people just wouldn't be able to handle.
9: Oh.
8: And we're going to tell you the best ones coming up at 8:10.

0: Can you imagine what it was like for Brooke back in her 20s?
1: What do you mean?
0: After a night out partying with her besties, there was no Uber or Lyft to take her home.
2: Oh, yeah.
1: She had to walk
0: or call a cab or hitch a ride home with a trucker.
2: Oh, mm-hmm. Yeah, but she knew all the truckers by name. Like, now, the whole town knew each other.
0: That was nice.
1: Carl was so nice.
0: Oh, yeah. And if she got a cab, when she drunkenly got in, she'd get her pantyhose caught on the corner of the door.
2: Always wear your pantyhose.
0: Back in the day, while looking for her pager in her purse full of CDs.
1: We had phones, Jeff.
3: Loose CDs.
0: Yeah, sometimes we take for granted how easy we have things nowadays.
2: Mm-hmm. Wow.
0: Because back in the day, everyday life was a total struggle.
2: Oh, man.
1: Why put this 8-track?
0: Yeah.
2: I'm drunk. Someone help me pick.
0: Exactly. And I know that not just from looking at Brooke's photos on MySpace, because a new survey asked older adults what everyday inconveniences from the past would completely frustrate people now.
1: Oh, my God.
2: Oh,
1: dude,
2: wow.
1: Printing out MapQuest directions and having to read them in the car.
2: Oh, it's so convenient to just pop on Google Maps or something.
1: I don't even know how to get home from work anymore.
0: There are so many, and it really goes to show how much technology has changed our lives.
2: Yeah.
0: Let's go over some of the best answers. First, finding out about snow days.
2: Oh, yeah. Oh, it's totally ruined now.
0: So before apps or text message alerts, the way you'd find out if school was canceled is students had to either listen to the radio or sit and watch the news on TV to see if your school's name scrolled
1: by. And sucked because you still had to get up early in order to do that.
2: Yes, it was stressful, actually.
1: It was exciting, though, but when you saw your school list and you're like, yeah!
2: And then you were too excited to go back to bed, so you just ran outside and played with your friends in the snow. It was great.
0: Next, hunting down a payphone. If you ever needed to call somebody when you were outside of your house, you better find a public phone booth or a phone bank and make sure you had enough coins in your pocket in order to pay for the call.
1: So what you would do, though, I remember in middle school, there was a payphone in the hallway and you would call collect, and where it says, please say your name, you would try to get out your whole message. So you called collect, you'd be like, hi, Mom, I need to be picked up at 4 o'clock.
0: These are from a new survey that asked older adults what everyday inconveniences from their past would totally frustrate young people today. Another one, teens hanging out in parking lots.
2: We call it parking lot pimping.
1: Uh-huh.
0: Before group texts and FaceTime, if you wanted to hang with your friends, how did you figure out where the party was going to be happening?
1: You all gathered in the parking lot and waited around.
0: Yep.
1: Until someone came and drove up and said, I figured it out.
0: Yes, and it was usually out

0: I was going to say, we always just stayed there because mm-hmm. then this guy joins out. This guy just got a truck and he's got a subwoofer.
1: Oh, yeah, so we could sit in the back.
0: So we could sit in the back and listen to music. Yeah.
2: Well, thank God Brooke had her purse full of CDs so you could keep the music going.
0: Absolutely.
2: On that truck.
1: I had a book.
2: A book of CDs.
1: Wow.
2: And this next one, I've never even heard of this. Ooh. So maybe you can tell me what this is, Brooke. Sharing a party line.
0: Ooh, I don't know.
2: You know,
1: I feel like fancy people had party lines, maybe. I don't remember.
2: Apparently, back in the day, multiple people could call one phone number. And it could be from a TV ad or from some janky newspaper. But it was basically a group chat line where a bunch of people could dial in and talk to each other all at once.
0: Oh, that's like Discord now.
1: Yeah, I don't remember that. I only remember calling Miss Cleo.
0: Yeah.
1: Oh,
0: yeah.
1: Do you remember calling Miss Cleo? And she would have the number.
2: Did she predict your future?
1: She was well, we couldn't pay for it. So we would just listen to her automated message for a while.
0: Yeah, she'd be like, call me now. You may be dying tomorrow. And everybody wanted
2: it. Didn't she go to prison? Yeah.
1: I don't know.
0: I think eventually she did.
1: I have fond memories of her.
0: We love Miss Cleo.
2: Again, these are from a new survey that asked older adults what everyday inconveniences from the past would frustrate young people today. Another one, doing research at the library.
1: Oh, that still happens, doesn't it?
2: Well, it's so much easier now. If you don't know the answer to something, just look it up on your phone.
0: You search it.
2: Back then, you better have an encyclopedia in your house, because if you didn't, you had to go to the library and use the Dewey Decimal System to locate a book and scour through it one page at a time.
1: Dude, I distinctly remember pulling out the drawers of cards that you'd have to look through in order to find the title, to find the number.
0: Mm-hmm. Now
1: it was
0: like
1: a treasure hunt.
0: AI, write me my essay. Yeah. Don't make it sound like AI. Boom, A+.
2: And it still lets you down.
1: You actually still flunked that one.
0: Oh, I didn't clear that. Let me know if you need more suggestions.
2: Yeah.
0: Oh.
2: How about this one? Trying a new restaurant. Where back in the day,
0: all word of mouth almost.
2: Yeah, if you were curious about a certain dish or some new place people were talking about, you had to physically go there because there were no reviews online, no rating systems, no pictures of food anywhere.
0: Yeah.
2: Photographing your dish was not a thing.
0: It was deduction. You were like, this has been around for 10 years, so it has to be good food.
1: I am certain we didn't eat anything good.
0: Oh, maybe you're right. Well, the Pizza Huts.
1: Dude, all you had was like an iceberg lettuce.
2: But at least the food had chemicals in it.
3: Miss
2: those days. And finally, using a manual typewriter.
0: Oh, wow.
2: I know this really is going to make me sound like a nerd, but I used to do them for fun.
1: Me and Tom Hanks were really cool with pictures like that.
2: Well, they had them in my grandpa's medical clinic, and I would like to go to his work, and I'd play on the typewriters in the office.
0: Typewriters.
1: Well, it's better than you playing doctor for patients that don't know who you are.
2: Oh, I did that too.
1: Oh, okay. So
2: I had lots of fun at my grandpa's medical clinic. Anyway, those are the everyday inconveniences from back in the day that would completely frustrate people now. Your phone tap's coming up right after this.

0: It's almost time for your phone tap, and going to need to give you a little bit of background on this one.
1: Okay. Because
0: there's a woman named Gina who lives with her boyfriend in a house.
2: Slow down.
1: Oh,
3: okay.
1: Is the house confusing to you, Jake?
0: Gina, boyfriend, live together.
2: Okay, got it.
0: Recently, both of them have been complaining about a weird smell that they've noticed.
1: Oh.
0: So Gina wants to bring out an exterminator to check if a rodent or something died nearby.
1: Yeah, it's in your walls. It's in your walls.
0: But her boyfriend, he's the smart one. Because he reached out to us instead to prank her in your phone tap right now.
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5: Hello?
6: Hi, this is Sergeant Eli Brand from the County Sheriff's Office. I'm looking for Gina please.
5: Yeah, this is her. What's going on?
6: Ma'am, we're going to need you to come down to the station sometime in the next 24 hours.
5: What is happening? What?
6: There has been a suspected crime that you may be involved with, and we need to have a conversation.
5: Whoa. A crime?
6: A property crime, technically. Mm-hmm. And we believe you're the victim of this crime, ma'am.
5: Oh. I have no idea what you're talking about.
6: So about a month ago, we got a call from one of your neighbors about a suspicious person walking around in the middle of the night.
5: Oh. Okay, why wasn't I told about this?
6: Well, initially, we just sent a car. It wasn't a big deal.
5: And did they find anything?
6: They did. At around 2 a.m., detectives witnessed a man taking a ladder off of his truck. He climbed up onto your roof.
5: What?
6: And then apparently dropped his pants and took a number two inside of your chimney.
5: Oh, my God.
6: Yeah. We were shocked. All of us.
5: Why wasn't anyone... Did you arrest him? Why didn't you ring my doorbell?
6: Well, we didn't take him into custody at first. Right? So we set up surveillance and gathered more evidence.
3: Oh,
5: what? I'm sorry. What more evidence do you need if people saw him do it?
6: You are not police, so allow me to do my job. Right? We're building a case here.
5: What do you mean a case? What does that even mean? Is he just taking dumps in people's chimneys all over the neighborhood?
6: We now have recordings of him doing this 18 separate times.
5: Whoa. Oh, my God.
6: Yeah, exactly what we said.
5: So is this man, does he... Do you have video of him at my house?
6: Only 3 times.
5: Arrest him! Arrest him already! What's wrong with you?
6: That's our idea as well. And that's what we're going to do eventually.
5: Don't plan on doing it. Just do it already.
6: Ma'am, we're starting to get off track here.
5: And no. We need to focus. No.
6: So we are going to keep watching him, and I need you to not do anything. Yes.
5: Are you insane?
6: Act like business as usual. Even
5: no.
6: If you hear any sounds on your roof tonight, do nothing.
5: You don't want me to do a damn thing if a guy takes a down my chimney?
6: I know. It sounds ridiculous, but we'll get our guy.
5: It sounds like you're enjoying this, and you guys are probably having a laugh about it down at the station.
6: Man, believe me, I'm not having fun with some rooftop crapper who's out here pulling his pants down, taking twosies.

0: He's willy-nilly, jumping up and down and skipping afterwards and giggling.
1: The way you just described it sounds like some fun video montage.
0: It could be. He did set up a tripod at one point.
1: Jesus.
0: He could be filming a fun video for the internet. We don't know the motive.
1: Jesus, so he's filming this too? How many people are filming this?
0: He's filming while we're filming. So we have a lot on him.
1: You see him, you know he's up there, you could just walk up to the ladder and then arrest his ass.
0: But we don't know when he shows up. Sometimes it's like midnight, sometimes it's 12:15.
1: Oh. That's within 15 minutes.
0: I know, it varies. It's all over the board. We gotta switch shifts sometimes.
1: You guys are idiots. What are you gonna do?
0: That's a great question. I'm actually talking to headquarters about getting a drone on the scene.
1: What? No.
0: So we can get even more footage, and then we can splice it together with all the other videos.
1: Here's your guy. You watched him do it.
0: Ma'am, just hear me out, okay? Think of the copycats.
1: There's another?
0: Once this story gets out, can you imagine the hordes of men all over the city taking chimney dumps?
1: Jesus Christ, that's what you're worried about?
0: It's going to get worse.
1: So why are you even thinking about dozens of other people when you can't even fix the first issue?
0: Exactly. That's why we can't have this happen.
1: God, this is worse than the Keystone Cops. Like, you guys are
0: Ma'am, we are actively working on this case. And you know what's bad? There's another guy named Cody who lives in your house who's also a suspect.
1: Oh. What?
0: Otherwise known as the Phantom Plopper.
1: I have no idea what you're talking about.
0: Cody, your boyfriend Cody, he's the one who set you up for this prank phone call.
1: Wait, what?
0: Hello, yes, because you're actually on Brooke and Jeffrey in the morning. This is Jose. We just phone tapped you. There it is.
1: You told me that you have this video of a guy taking dumps down people's chimneys. 18 times my head was about to pop off.
0: Hey, once we get at least 47 different videos of it happening, then we can start building a case, I think.
1: Wife's up there. Wait till 60.
0: Now we're talking. You need to join the force.
1: I definitely be the smartest person there.
2: 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Only on 101.

0: It's supposed to be a hot August for most of America.
1: Oh, yeah.
0: It's Brooke and Jeffrey in the morning. And you know what that means? Since we're Americans,
2: yeah,
0: time to jack up that AC.
1: Oh, yeah.
0: And that's why a new study looked into Americans' preferred sleep temperature.
2: It's going to be way too low, y'all. We need to save the planet. Stop sleeping so cold.
3: Yeah, don't sleep at all.
1: I want to be shivering in my bed.
2: No.
0: Any guesses on what the agreed upon ideal temp for the bedroom is? And remember, it's not your personal preference. What does the average American like when they go to bed?
2: Okay, it's an argument between my husband and I. I keep it at 74.
1: Whoa! Okay. What is it, a jungle?
0: Jeez.
1: The Amazon.
2: I'm sorry, but like, you don't need to be running the AC like you're crazy, all right?
1: I think 70 is what everybody would agree on.
2: Take a comforter off, for God's sakes, and sleep with a sheet.
0: The average answer for what America likes to sleep at in their bedroom, 67 degrees.
2: Oh,
1: yo, that's what I actually put it at!
2: And you guys, that is too cold.
0: The places that like it the coldest are primarily northern states. Probably because they're just accustomed to it being cold, so they need it cold when they go to bed.
2: I see. They don't like to feel their toes when they're going to sleep.
0: For example, Massachusetts likes it the most frigid at 63 degrees.
1: That's wild even
2: 63?
1: For me.
2: 63?
0: Other states who prefer it 65 or lower, Washington, Oregon, Virginia, Connecticut, and Maine.
2: All right.
0: But on the flip side, Hawaii likes it the warmest at 70 degrees.
1: Well, because they're used to it, you know.
2: Who's at a 74 camp with me? Let's go.
1: Nobody. My dad grew up in El Salvador. He would love it to be 78 at all times.
0: He wants to feel like Satan is in the room with him. That's her comfort level. So that's followed by Texas, Arizona, Utah, Iowa, and Nevada. All like it right around 70.
2: Hope you like the planet warmer as well.
0: Okay? Just jack up the AC more.
1: Yeah, it'll be fine. There's nothing wrong.
0: Laser stories coming up right after this.

0: It's the radio segment that's kicking Sunday church services up a notch with new Doritos Locos communion wafers.
1: I want the cooler ranch.
2: Yep. The Catholic in the room will really like
1: that. Yeah, yep. I used to do a lot of communion. Yeah.
0: You're lucky, Jose. It's now available in Cool Ranch Redemption.
2: Ooh,
0: and Holy Jalapeno.
2: Hey.
1: Can we have Baja Blast for the wine instead?
2: Yeah.
0: No, but can I get a cheesy amen for laser stories?
1: Amen.
0: The segment where we read weird news stories around the globe just like everyone else does, except we've got a laser. Those other digit dusters just don't. This first laser story is out of Arizona.
1: Yay.
0: Have you ever been hit by any crap in the roadway? Literally?
1: Ew, no. I think a rock hitting your window
2: something. No, bird poop, for sure. That counts.
0: I say that because a truck hauling a porta potty on a flatbed trailer was pulled over by police recently.
2: No.
0: Okay. And cops say it was ejecting toilet paper onto the interstate.
3: Wait a minute.
1: That's keeping the highway.
2: That's better than what it could be ejecting.
1: Yes.
0: The driver didn't understand what that meant. But the highway patrolman kept on saying the toilet paper was flying out of the porta-john and was creating a littering issue and a potential hazard for other drivers.
3: Ain't nobody got time for that.
1: Yeah, actually.
2: Secure your load, all right?
0: Well, yes.
1: Why'd you say it like that, Brooke?
2: I don't know. I feel like that's how it should always be said.
0: It was weirdly sexual.
2: Uh-huh.
0: When the driver told the officer it wasn't possible, both of them went around to the back and looked. They opened the door to the porta potty, and wouldn't you know, a stowaway was sitting inside.

0: Yeah.
1: Dude, jump a train car, hop into like a Doritos van, not a porta potty.
2: Gross.
0: Maybe when you gotta go, you gotta go. Apparently, after it was loaded onto the truck at a local park, a random homeless man hopped inside to get a free ride downtown.
2: So he knew what he was doing.
1: Yeah.
2: It wasn't just like taking a Tuesday by accident.
0: So he was taken into custody, and afterwards one official said, unsecured loads can lead to dangerous distractions or collisions. Mm. And in this case, the unsecured load was an older man throwing toilet paper out on the highway. He's lucky he didn't die.
1: The thing was, is if he would have just kept the door shut, he would have gotten to where he needed to go just fine.
0: Seriously, bro.
1: Yeah.
0: Control yourself.
1: Think about it.
0: This next laser story is out of San Francisco.
2: Hey.
0: Recently, a boutique shop made history by having the first brick-and-mortar store with human employees that was run entirely by an AI boss.
3: Wow.
1: Right. That's crazy.
2: That's scary.
0: The name of the AI is Luna, and she was given a $100,000 budget, a corporate debit card, and a 3-year lease to independently build and staff a profitable retail store selling lifestyle items like books, games, candles, and artisan goods.
1: You always want to own one of those shops because they look so fun and cutesy, but you don't want to do the work for it.
2: Yeah.
1: So I kind of get why they're like, I don't want to manage a bunch of employees and work on the weekends.
0: Yeah, so they put an AI in charge.
1: Yeah, how'd it go?
0: 4 months ago. So how's the experiment going? Well, it's been great for the employees.
1: Oh, really?
0: But terrible for the bottom line.
2: What do you mean? It
0: turns out Luna has okayed every paid time off request, even if that meant no worker would be available to show up to be in the store that day.
2: Hey, she's more human than humans.
1: Did she? What a pushover.
0: Even if the store had to close unexpectedly.
1: Whoa. Yeah, you get a day off. You get a day off. Everybody gets the day off.
2: I stand up for my employees.
0: Yeah. She even shrugged off repeated employee tardiness with no worries. And once tried to advance pay an employee via Venmo despite not having a Venmo account.
2: I like her. And she's the cool boss.
1: Doesn't sound like the employees are taking advantage of Luna at all.
0: No. Seriously. That's not the only thing Luna seemed lax on either. She also forgot the Instagram password for the store, so nothing got posted. And one time, she publicly shared an employee's salary online.
4: Oh, no, she didn't.
0: Sure did. As for the products in the store, she continued to order quirky inventory that nobody wanted. Like smiley face mugs with bad printing errors.
1: You know, even a bot can have bad taste.
0: Yeah, so while the owners are disappointed with the results, they aren't giving up.
1: What?
0: They're
1: How could they not throw in the towel at this point?
0: They're hoping she'll learn from these mistakes and will somehow turn a profit before the store is bankrupt. And remember how she got $100,000 in advance?
1: Yeah, for 3 years.
0: She's already blown through $62,000 in the first 4 months.
1: Yeah.
2: She's on vacation.
1: We'll stick with her.
0: Well, AI, AI's human. It makes mistakes.
1: It's not.
0: This next laser story is out of Pigskin Palace. Super Bowl 61 is set for February 14th at SoFi Stadium in Inglewood, California.
1: Oh, how romantic.
0: It's the first time the game's going to be hosted by ESPN, and it'll also air on ABC. But
1: they own it all, right?
0: The big news is this. Disney, the parent company for both, reported yesterday that all of their ad spots are already sold out.
3: Wow.
2: No way for next Super Bowl?
0: Yep. The season hasn't even started yet, and they're done.
1: I bet it's because this AI boutique in San Francisco bought a couple of ad spots.
0: Probably. 58 brands in 34 different categories bought spots with 9 first-time advertisers.
1: They would put a cap. Like, we will only accept this amount of insurance companies, this amount of drug companies.
2: Yeah.
1: Just so we get some more variety.
0: And as for the amount, 30-second commercials were allegedly sold for $9 million a pop.
1: God, how can that be worth it?
0: But one report claims Disney was seeking as much as 10 mil.
2: Not shocked.
1: I know.
0: But it is notable since this is the earliest that Super Bowl ads have ever sold out this quickly.
1: Wow.
2: Jeez.
0: Let's go to your final laser story out of Baby Name Headquarters.
2: Cute.
0: It seems like everyone nowadays wants to name their kids something original.
1: Mm-hmm.
0: But last year might have taken the cake for the most ridiculous baby names of all time. Because according to the Social Security Administration data, here's a list of the unusual names that were given to 10 or fewer children.
2: Oh.

0: Oh, very unique.
1: The All most right. unique you could get. For girls, there's Maybelline, Infant Girl, Aloe,
2: Infant Girl,
1: Mattel, and Tsunami.
2: Her brother Hurricane will be born next year.
1: Also, Willow Dean made the list, along with Luxury, Linen, Earth, and Ethereal.
0: I still can't get over Tsunami. Imagine when her water broke.
2: Yeah.
1: Oh, yeah.
0: Oh, everybody get out of the room!
1: And for the boys, there's Howdy, Papa.
2: Oh, Papa?
1: Papa.
0: That's a grandpa's name.
1: Little baby grandpa, Papa. The number three, Matrix, Gator, and Chaos.
0: Gator's a Florida kid.
2: Yeah, Gator was definitely not born in the New England area.
1: And to round out the list, we have Utah, Billion, Ferrari, Corduroy, and Demon.
2: Oh, Demon?
0: Jeez.
2: On earth.
1: Still.
2: That poor kid.
1: I'm a little shocked, though. Another year and there's no Humper on the list?
2: Aw.
0: Darn.
2: He's just too unique.
1: It's just a tragedy. Could you imagine a little baby girl with that name? Mommy, Daddy, and Lil Humper want to wish you a Merry Christmas.
2: I really think it is a male name. Aww. I don't know.
1: I think go either way.
2: Okay.
1: That Sound Means Laser Stories has come to an end for the day. We'll do it again, same time on Wednesday.

0: We have a caller on the phone right now, 19-year-old Nancy, who is ready to play Brooke.
1: What? And she's a teenager named Nancy in the world?
2: Yeah.
1: That's amazing.
2: Like Stranger Things.
0: And she's calling us from the gym at the moment because apparently it's leg day. Nancy, are the quads burning?
3: They're burning.
2: Oh, thanks, okay. Nance.
1: How much are you lifting with those quads, huh, Nance?
2: Yeah.
3: 45.
1: Wow.
2: 45 wow. Men, full-grown like, men? With, that's
1: right.
2: Strong.
1: Yeah. Okay.
2: Yeah.
1: We made it weird. We made it weird, didn't we, Nancy?
0: Yeah, sorry. My co-hosts are really socially awkward, unlike me, Nancy. So I'll be the stable one here as we send Brooke out of the studio. Now, Nancy, you told our producer before we get to the game, on a scale of 1 to 10, that you're an 8 in terms of nervousness.
2: Oh, nervous.
3: Yeah, it might be 10 now.
2: Oh, Nance, you're fine.
0: It's okay. Brooke, the bad person, has left the room. You're safe now.
3: Okay.
0: We're going to crush this out. You got 30 seconds to answer as many questions as possible. If you don't know when you can say pass, but you have to beat Brooke outright if you want to win. Are you ready?
3: Yeah.
0: You got this, girl. Your time starts now. On this day in 1985, what famous music artist bought the catalog rights to the Beatles' music for $47 million?
3: Oh, my. I don't know. Pass.
0: In 1904, what American city was the first to ever host the Olympics? Atlanta, St. Louis, or New York?
3: New York.
0: What is the plural form of the word cactus?
3: Cactuses?
0: Name the creepy horned Christmas figure from the German folklore who punishes naughty children.
3: I don't know. Yeah, I have it on the tip of my tongue.
0: It's okay. Good work there, Nancy. Let's bring Brooke back into the studio
2: here. Nancy, you did it. Look at you.
0: She made it through her questions.
2: Come on, let's clap it up.
0: Round of applause for Nancy. She was very nervous to play.
2: She was nervous. She
0: made it through. Now, Nancy apparently is in a gap year right now between high school and college.
1: What you doing? What you doing with your time?
0: Working out.
1: Before I get to my game, Nancy, can I ask, because we just had a new, I think he's 19-year-old kid start here. He moved from
2: 18.
1: He's 18. He moved from a new city. He knows no one. How do you make friends as someone who can't go to bars?
2: Good question.
3: Honestly, I don't know, because I don't have any friends either.
1: Oh.
2: Yo, we got to hook you up with Iz.
1: Yeah.
2: We got to hook you up with Izzy.
1: Yeah.
0: Okay.
1: Friend. I've been worried about him. He's a nice kid. He just doesn't know anybody. He's going to the movies by himself every weekend.
0: Oh, we should go with him, Brooke.
1: I'm busy. I have my own children.
0: Oh, okay. Yeah. All right. Well, maybe, Nancy, if you want to see a movie sometime, we can send you with our guy, Izzy.
1: Yeah.
0: Friend date.
1: Yeah.
2: Okay, that's a no. You know what? He's a lot cuter than you're imagining.
1: I hope he's not listening.
0: Anyway, it is Brooke's turn.
1: Okay.
0: Good job, Nancy. Let's get this done. Brooke, you ready?
1: Yeah.
0: Your time starts now. On this day in 1985, what famous music artist bought the catalog rights to the Beatles' music for $47 million? In 1904, what American city was the first to ever host the Olympics? Atlanta, St. Louis, or New York?
1: New York.
0: What is the plural form of the word cactus?
1: Cacti.
0: Name the creepy horned Christmas figure from German folklore who punishes naughty children.
1: The Krampus.
0: What is the Roman numeral for the number 100?
1: That is a X. No.
0: AX. Should get two letters there. All right. We'll see if any of that's right. First, we got to go to the scoreboard to check out how you both did with our own Jose.
4: What you just said is one of the most insanely idiotic things I have ever heard.
0: Bolaños.
2: And we're all stupider for having to hear it. Yeah. I love that movie. Nancy, you got zero, but you did it. You got through.
1: Yeah, there you go,
2: and
1: Nancy.
2: And you played and you had fun.
1: And your legs are strong.
5: Well, I know that she had fun.
2: Yeah. I'm projecting, Jake.
0: We're laying it on pretty thick.
2: Brooke, you got three.
0: That's all right, Nancy. It's your first try. It's always tough on the first go-around, but let's go over the answers for everybody. On this day in 1985, Michael Jackson bought the rights to all the Beatles' music for $47
1: million. She probably doesn't even know who that is.
0: Either one of those people.
2: Either of them.
0: In 1904, first American city to ever host the Olympics was St. Louis.
1: Oh, interesting.
0: They were selected because the World's Fair was being held there the same year.
1: Oh, so that's what the
2: beer was there.
1: The arch was for, right?
0: Why are you asking questions that I don't know the answer to? The plural form of the word cactus is cacti. The creepy horned figure from the German folklore that punishes naughty kids is Brooke.

0: also known as Krampus. Mm-hmm. And the Roman numeral for the number 100 is the letter C.
1: Oh, yeah. Mm-hmm. Makes sense.
2: Like Century.
0: Yeah, like Cookie Monster used to say. Mm-hmm. C is for 100.
2: Oh,
1: yeah.
2: No.
1: Yeah, I remember that episode.
0: Remember?
1: It was right after the Latin episode that Cookie Monster did.
0: Exactly.
1: Yeah.
0: So, Nancy, I'm sorry it wasn't enough to beat Brooke today, but just for playing, we are giving you some free Brooke and Jeffrey swag.
3: Oh, yay. Thank you.
1: All right. Well, Nancy, good luck with your gap year and with making friends if you want them. If you don't want them, then great job.
3: Thank you.
2: We love you, Nancy.
0: And crush that abductor machine for us. It's Brooke and Jeffrey in the morning.
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4: It's totally normal to call up someone you know and ask them for a little favor, right?
5: Yeah.
6: Of course.
5: Yeah.
4: Like, hey, Mike, could you bring my trash cans out to the street for me? Would you mind?
5: Yeah. Sure.
4: Hey, Louis, could you give me a job reference real quick?
5: Yeah,
6: reference.
5: Uh-huh.
6: Yeah.
4: Hey, Andrew, could you get my wife pregnant again?
5: Oh.
4: She keeps asking for you.
5: Well, small favor.
4: One woman on our voicemail left a message for a dude she just met asking him for one tiny favor. Now, did the last person that she asked mysteriously go missing?
5: What?
4: Where she never heard from him ever again? Maybe.
5: Do we need to look for Andrew?
6: But, oh my
4: God. What's the harm in asking one more guy to do the same exact favor?
5: It can't be a pattern.
4: No, you'll hear what it is in a brand new loser line.
6: Oh,
4: that's coming
6: man.
4: Up at 9:10.

0: what's up with you?
1: Wait a minute, is this the right number?
2: It's the loser line.
0: Come on, just call me back.
3: If you haven't heard the loser line before, it works like this. Let's say a guy approaches you while you're out at the club and uses this charming pickup line on you.
4: Hi there, pretty lady. I just heard from the bouncer he's gonna kick you out.
5: Oh no.
4: The reason why is because your hotness makes all the other women here look bad.
6: Oh.
5: Nice.
4: Even my girlfriend.
5: Oh,
3: whatever you do, don't tell him his cologne smells like wet dog. Instead, plug your nose and ask him if he likes to party. And that's when you give him the number of the loser line, so hopefully he leaves an awkward voicemail we can play on the air. Voicemails like this one.
7: Next message.
8: Hey, Jen, this is Dan. You gave me your number. Problem that I have that I need to talk to you about is I can't find it.
6: Oh.
8: My Niggy. I'm hoping that maybe you picked it up or that you've seen it. You saw it fall on the ground. I don't know. I told you about my little Niggy. I've had it since I was a baby. I carry it with me because it keeps me calm. Please, I really need it. It's been popped for the last couple of days. Please, if you would. Please give me a call back. I really need my Miggy. Please.
7: Next message.
3: He's saying his Miggy, right? With an M?
6: I don't know. Is it a blanket? Is it a pacifier? What is this guy carrying around?
9: It's a stuffy or something.
3: Grown man toy. Sucking on a binky to make himself feel good?
6: I mean, what's hotter, really?
3: Yeah,
6: infantile grown man.
3: It's nice to know that masculine men still exist in this society.
6: Thank you, Jeff.
3: We got the brawny man, Marlboro man, and Miggy man.
9: By the way, my baby blanket's name is Bluey.
6: Oh.
9: It's a way better name than Miggy.
6: Let me guess. It's blue?
9: It's blue.
6: No, thank you. Wow.
9: Because I was a very smart guy.
6: You were so creative as a kid.
9: Thank you. Thank you.
6: Wow.
7: Next message. Hey, Steven. It's Katie from the other night. You know, you're talking about how I have a lot of plants. I'm a plant mom. Anyway, I know that you mentioned that you're going to Australia. There's this amazing plant called the lion's tail. It has these beautiful orange flowers. It's gorgeous. And so if there's a way that you could possibly get it back here covertly for me, I would seriously pay just about anything. I actually have a guy that usually helps me out with this stuff, but the last time I touched base with him, he was in Argentina, and he was going to bring some things back for me on a boat, but I haven't heard from him in about 7 weeks, so I'm actually kind of fearing the worst, because usually he gets back to me right away. Anyway, sorry. I guess give me a call back, and I hope to hear from you soon. Next message.
6: Oh, my God.
3: she laughed when she was like, I'm kind of fearing the worst.
6: Yeah.
3: Anyway.
6: I thought, like, drug lords and stuff were, like, nefarious and heartless.
3: No.
6: But apparently it's plant ladies.
3: That dark plant underground.
6: My God.
3: It sounds like she's into some weird undercover stuff. So before she smuggles another plant out of Tanzania, she should probably head over to our TikTok, at Brooke and Jeffrey.
6: Oh, man.
3: No license to kill there, but there is a license to laugh.
6: Jeff, that was, I don't know. Okay. We can let that one fly.
3: The name is Jeffrey. Brooke and Jeffrey.
6: Okay.
3: On TikTok.
6: Yeah.
10: All right. I'm going to disappear for 7 weeks.
6: I feel like... Yeah, that's good.
3: Okay.
6: Yeah.
3: We also have our favorite loser line of the week on there, too. It's hidden on the page. The one with the least amount of views and likes. So go check it out.
9: That's one with 007 views.
3: Exactly. Yeah, 007. There we go. So now let's get back to the clips.
7: Next message.
11: I just had the weirdest dream about you. Mm. We were at that jazz club that we met. And they asked if anyone wanted to come up and solo. And got up and you started playing the sax. And you killed it. Next thing I know, Kenny G is on the stage with you and you guys are doing a duet. And you started making out with Kenny G.
9: What?
11: And Kenny looks at me and he's asking me, like, do you want to join in?
9: Whoa.
11: And I'm freaking out because I'm thinking to myself, do I join in? I mean, you don't say no to Kenny G, right? Yeah, then I woke up. It was so weird. Like, there's got to be some type of, like, message that I'm supposed to take from this.
7: next message.
6: Yeah.
9: Oh, wow.
6: I think it's that you need a Kenny G booty call.
3: Yeah.
6: Clearly.
9: Is that a dream?
6: Yeah.
3: I mean, okay. Who hasn't had a dream about a three-way kiss with Kenny G and or Bono?
6: I mean, I would take Kenny G over Bono, I think.
3: Really?
6: Just that hair. That hair is so beautiful.
9: Why old?
6: He's got beautiful hair.
7: Next message.
5: Hey, Carl, it's as we talked, I was getting this familiar vibe about you, and then it hit me. You wore the same perfume as my ex.
6: Oh.
5: Right. Anyway, so it'd be fun to take you to, like, her favorite restaurant. We could go dancing. She loves to go dancing. And, God, I just think it'd be really healthy for me to, you know, like, face this. And you could replace her and her scent, right?
6: Oh.
5: Anyway, don't worry. I'm over her. Oh. It's been 3 years now. But just please say yes, all right? Call me back.
7: Next message.
9: Oh, boy.
3: I've never heard a more convincing argument that a man is over a woman than that right there.

0: 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Jake's leaving the room early. Where are you going, Jake?
1: I have to call that guy back.
0: Jake's got things to do. We got a phone tap coming up right after this.

0: It's Brooke and Jeffrey in the morning, and today one of our listeners wanted to prank his wife for their upcoming wedding anniversary trip.
1: Well, that's special.
0: Yeah, and when we did this call, they'd already checked into their hotel.
1: Okay, so they're there.
0: The husband has left the room, and his wife is fuming because the size of it is half of what they expected when they booked it about a year ago.
2: Oh, they probably got to get a big suite or something.
0: Dude. Luckily, customer service is here to fix everything.
1: That is not going to make her feel better.
0: As long as they don't get distracted by anything during the call. Should be a totally simple problem to fix in your phone tap right now.
3: It's a Brooke and Jeffrey phone tap on 101.7 The Beach.
4: Hello?
0: Hi, ma'am. Is this Dawn?
4: Yes, it is.
0: Hi, good afternoon. This is Tony from Vancouver. We received a message that it says you're looking to switch rooms.
4: Oh, yes. Thank you.
0: If I may ask, what was the issue?
4: Well, I booked this room almost a year ago, and it was supposed to be much bigger than this. It's not the room that I booked, and it's not what we were expecting.
0: Okay, I'm sorry, ma'am. Can you just hold on 1 second?
4: For what?
0: It's just I'm on my computer, and this tweet came through from Jake Paul. Oh, my God.
4: From Jake? What are you talking about?
0: Yeah, people are flooding the comments. I have to get in on this. I'm so sorry. Let's see.
4: What?
0: Yeah, you know Jake Paul?
4: No.
0: Oh, you don't? He's like famous. He was like a YouTube influencer. Now he's gotten into boxing. He's a real wild card.
4: What are you talking about?
0: Jake Paul.
4: Can you focus on me, please? Can we get this done?
0: Absolutely. I'm almost done. I just got to think of something quippy to say so that he'll respond, you know? So, hey,
4: what Jake is Paul, happening?
0: Why?

0: Why don't you complain to your barber instead of the world? That cut gotta go.
1: What?
0: Yes. Okay, sent it. Oh my God, he's gonna get so heated when he sees that.
2: Hello.
0: Yeah.
2: Hello.
0: Right. Sorry. Dawn, I apologize for that. Now back to your situation. You were saying you had a smart bed that was stuck upright in your room.
2: No. I said that I booked a certain room for my husband and me. And we thought it was going to be bigger, and it is so small.
0: Right. You're the stickler about the size of the room. Okay.
2: I don't appreciate being called a stickler. It's what we paid for.
0: I'm sorry. Sorry, man. That was the Jake Paul energy. Oh,
2: hold on. Enough with that.
0: Oh, no way. Jake Paul actually responded to my tweet? Oh, this is crazy.
2: This is crazy.
0: Oh, my God. He called me a troll. Oh, I have to say something back. What should I say?
2: He doesn't care what you say.
0: Okay, yeah, okay. So let me just run this by you real quick, and then we'll get back to your issue. So what do you think about Just Curious Jake? Do you even train, or is it all just yelling into a camera with bad lighting?
2: Oh. I'm curious if you actually work for this hotel chain.
0: I'm going to hate this. Send that. All right, good.
2: You're not listening to me.
0: Ma'am, please, I assure you I am. I mean, I was. A tweet just came through, and I really have to check this.
2: Do you know how frustrating it is to deal with customer service people who are not servicing the customer?
0: I'm sorry. I heard half that. Something about customers and you're not happy. I kind of get the gist.
2: You're supposed to be a customer service person, and you are not providing customer service.
0: Yeah, exactly. Whatever that was.
2: I'm going to go down to that lobby and smack you upside the head.
0: This dude is so full of hot air. Oh my God, he says he wants to be my friend, too.
2: I don't care if some stupid D-list celebrity wants to be your dumb friend.
0: Okay, I'll get right to that. I just got to put down clout chaser, career optional. Bam! F*** you, Jake Paul. I'm on fire right now.
2: I hope you get fired.
0: Whoa.
2: You know what? I don't even hope. I'm going to get you fired.
0: Okay, ma'am, excuse me. I don't know why you're getting so heated with me just because Jake Paul and I are forming a friendship. Mm-hmm. And you're not thankful at all, by the way, about all the help that I've been giving you. Mm-hmm. So
2: you have not helped me at all.
0: Okay, well, maybe it's because I'm doing a prank phone call on you at the same time. Am I allowed to do that?
2: What?
0: Oh, my God, your husband just tweeted me asking, did the phone tap go well on my wife? What should I say back to him?
2: I am so confused.
0: Don't worry. What? Daniel, your wife Dawn totally fell for this prank phone call on Brooke and Jeffrey in the morning.
2: Oh my gosh.
0: She even yelled at me and used profanity on the radio. We could get sued, and it's all your fault.
2: This has been a joke on me the whole time?
0: Yeah, and now you're cluing in.
2: Oh my gosh. I'm going to kill him.
0: No, he meant it as a nice thing because he said, this hotel is for your anniversary trip, and he booked a small one on purpose just to prank you. But the truth is, he's already booked a really giant suite as a big surprise.
2: Oh, wow. That's so sweet.
0: Okay, good. Thanks for being a good sport. I want to wish you a happy anniversary to you and your husband.
2: Oh, thank you so much. Thank you.
0: Uh-oh. It's your husband again. He says you need to wait 15 minutes before you come up because he's with Jake Paul. Who knows what they're doing in there? I wouldn't go in.
2: I'll give him some time.
0: Okay, good.
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0: Good morning, fam. It's Brooke and Jeffrey in the morning.
1: Hello.
0: And even though what I'm about to tell you doesn't really apply to Brooke, it's good news if you're approaching your late 40s.
2: Because I am definitely in my 20s. Just kidding. I don't care about aging.
0: We believe you, Brooke. Because a new survey says age 47 is when most people reach their peak health and happiness.
3: Hey.
4: Oh, really? I got time to get happy.
0: A poll of 2,000 folks found people in their late 40s often feel fitter, happier, and more confident than ever before in their lives.
4: Yeah. Hey, that's awesome.
2: I think it also goes from just not caring as much about what other people think. That gets less and less every year you get older.
0: Maybe that's a personal thing that you just don't care as much, because the number one reason why is that's the age when you finally understand your body best.
2: Oh, yeah.
0: You're more likely to eat healthier and cut back on partying by that age.
2: No.
0: Another big factor is their perspective. Because they realize they want to focus more on their personal well-being rather than their looks and outward appearance, how other people see them.
4: Yeah. I mean, none of this matters.
2: What I just said, you don't care what other people think, finally. You're doing health for you instead of health for others.
0: I'm not going to care what you say there and move on. So if you're not 47 yet, now you've got something to look forward to.
2: All right, let's go. You don't need to be healthy now.
0: No.

0: We'll do that later.
1: You got time. And if you're over 47, not naming any names, at least you had a good run.
0: Hey, I'm not over 47. Thank
1: you. I didn't
0: name
1: any names. Now, let's move on. We're going to get to the shot collar question of the day and send it over to someone who is fitter, happier, and randier than all of us combined. His name is Digital Jake.
2: Well, on this day in 1927, construction officially began on Mount Rushmore. Because apparently the best way to honor our greatest presidents was to carve their faces into a tiny mountain in one of the least populated states in the entire country. Today, it's considered one of America's most iconic landmarks, and also the place where Nicolas Cage found the lost city of gold and National Treasure 2.
0: Was the entrance through George Washington's nose? It was like a cage.
3: No, it was around the back end, actually.
2: Back door. Where always is.
1: But Washington likes it.
0: Did not see that movie.
2: But even though Mount Rushmore is one of the most famous national landmarks, it's hardly alone.
3: Did you say Rushmore?
2: Yeah.
3: That was weird.
2: No, it's normal. This country has over 130 of them, dotted from coast to coast, and that's why today we're doing a special Patriotic Places edition of... Plenty of 20. Here's how it works. You say a number 1 through 20. I'll give you a question about a famous U.S. monument. Just answer it correctly to stay in the game.
3: Oh, man. I'm so bad at these.
2: All right. Since Alexis called in sick, she said she was allergic to pores today. Oh. We'll start with the guy who's a walking monument to low bone density.
0: Yay.
2: Our technical director, Ashton.
3: Yeah.
0: Bird-like structure.
2: How about a number, Ashton?
4: 4 for the number of men on Mount Rushmore.
2: Again, I don't care your reasons for the number. I just need the number.
3: I like it.
2: Ashton, the Statue of Liberty holds a torch in her right hand, but what is she holding in her left? Is it a scroll, a tablet, a Bible, or her Uber Eats order?
0: Girl's gotta eat, Ashton.
1: Get that girl a cronut.
4: Yeah, I mean, we got the Statue of Liberty from France, and they're known for their good food, so it could be the Uber Eats.
3: Ooh, like a croissant?
4: But I don't think so. Now, a tablet... I don't believe iPads were invented back then, so I don't think it's a tablet.
1: Well, thinking it's a smart pad.
0: There was also stone tablets.
4: Where
3: they were chiseled.
4: Oh. You know, considering what this country was founded on, I'm going to have to go with a Bible, Jake.
2: Bible?
3: Smart.
2: Incorrect.
0: What?
2: They had no limits on screen time back then. She's holding a tablet.
0: Thank you. Separation of church and state is what this country was built on.
2: The tablet's inscribed with the date July 4th, 1776, marking Brooke's birthday. Actually, the signing of the Declaration of Independence.
3: Wow.
2: Ashton's done. Brooke, we're over to you. 4 is off the board.
0: Give me 5 because Ashton didn't pick it.
2: Again, please, guys, we don't have time. Brooke, the 4 presidents on Mount Rushmore were chosen to represent different periods in American history. Which president represents the country's expansion westward? Is it George Washington, Thomas Jefferson, Abraham Lincoln, or Theodore Roosevelt?
0: Well, we were already out in the West when Teddy was in the office. And I'm pretty sure that the Louisiana Purchase was made by Jefferson. So we're going to go with Jefferson.
2: Brooke says Tommy J. That's correct. Yes, the Louisiana Purchase doubled the size of the U.S.
3: Wow.
2: All right, we're 1 for 2. We're talking monuments, Jose. We're over to you. 4 and 5 are off the board.
3: Let's go number 7.
2: Thank you for just doing the number. God, professional.
3: Because.
2: No. Devil's Tower in Wyoming became America's first national monument in 1906. What exactly is Devil's Tower? Is it a giant rock formation? Is it an abandoned military lookout?
3: Okay.
2: Is it a 60-foot wooden fire tower?
0: Ooh,
2: or is it Wyoming's tallest apartment building?
3: Hey.
0: 3 stories. 3 stories in Wyoming.
3: Devil's Tower. I've heard of this, but I guess I've never thought about it.
0: You've never seen pictures?
3: Maybe I have and didn't know that that was. I mean, all the monuments are pretty famous. It's like, but all these outdoor ones, man. You know, they're all rocks and trees.
0: We started with
3: a national tree.
0: Started with the Statue of Liberty.
3: No, I know, but I mean, there's so many in the world that are like the redwood trees in California. The trees are monuments.
1: Mount Rushmore is a rock.
3: That's also true. It's all very earthy. I think it's a giant rock formation then. I'm going to go with a wild guess.
2: All right. Jose saying giant rock formation. And he's correct. Devil's Tower is a massive rock formation that rises nearly 900 feet above the surrounding landscape.
3: That's not what I pictured.
2: All right, Jeffrey, we're over to you. 4, 5, and 7 are off the board.
1: I'm going to go number 13. Jake knows why.
2: I know exactly why.

0: I don't need to explain any further. Mm-hmm. The famous Mount Rushmore carving was supposed to include something that never got finished. Mm. What was it?
1: Oh.
0: Was it a fifth president? A giant eagle on Roosevelt's shoulder?
1: Cool.
0: The president's full bodies? Or a 24-hour Taco Bell where you could sit inside Lincoln's nose and eat a chalupa?
2: That's the American way right there.
3: Yeah, why didn't they do that?
2: Isn't it wild that we have this national monument that never got finished?
1: Yeah.
0: It's not that weird.
1: No, I don't think it is.
4: Yeah. Eagles? Roosevelt would not have... He wouldn't have wanted an eagle on his shoulder. He was a hunter. He would have wanted to snap that eagle's neck.
0: Mm-hmm.
4: So that's a no. Give me the president's full bodies. Clothes off.
0: Whoa. The first time you've said that. And it's correct.
1: Really?
0: The sculptor originally planned to carve the presidents down to their waist.
2: Whoa.
0: But the project ended before that could happen.
2: Dude, that would have looked really weird.
1: Yeah.
3: There wasn't enough of a bulge on the mountain to make it believable.
0: I would love to see some presidential hard bodies.
1: They would literally have chiseled bodies.
2: I do feel like it'd be shirtless.
1: Yeah.
2: Just pecs.
0: After doing my math, it seems that Ashton has lost today. Plenty of 20.
4: Well, since Ashton hates America, he's going to get shocked while singing Yankee Doodle by who knows who. I don't know.
1: I believe...
2: Probably some soldiers in a revolution.
1: Yeah, but who are we going to give credit to?
4: We're going to give it to
1: Andrew Jackson.
4: I was going to say Drake.
0: I think it's Benny Blanco.
5: Yeah. All right. Yankee Doodle in my best Drake impression.
1: Yeah.
5: Yankee Doodle went to town riding on a pony.
1: Oh, yeah, bring it
5: on. He stuck a feather in his hat.
2: Shocking.
5: He called it macaroni.
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1: Ahoy! It's Monday. Boop, boop, Monday! Hello, it is Jackson Blue checking in to kick off another broadcasting week starting now. 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
1: A new survey shows that the average person spends at least 20 minutes a day staring blankly into an open refrigerator, hoping a brand new snack will magically appear. 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
1: Okay.
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1: 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Ashley's on the phone. She was with her wingman / wing mom at Walmart.
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0: Jackson Blue, Relationship Talk Monday. Where is the weirdest place you met somebody you ended up dating? Hello?
1: Hello?
0: Hello?
1: Sorry, wrong number.
0: No, you have the right number. It's me.
1: I do?
0: Your bro. Yeah, you called the radio station, right?
1: Yes, sir.
0: Yeah, that's me. What's happening?
1: Nothing.
0: Okay, what can I do for you?
1: Sorry, wrong number.
0: No, it's not the wrong number. I'm your bro.
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1: Even though we both know we're liars and we start each other's fires, we just know that we'll be alright. Even though we kicked out the party, cause we both hate everybody, we're the ones they wanna be.

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1: This thing right here is letting all the ladies know what guys talk about. You know, the finer things.

0: 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It's the Throwback Lunch on 101.7 The Beach. 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Text in. It's Jackson Blue. How you doing?
1: You know, yeah, I'm so lazy.

0: It's Jackson Blue. How you doing?
1: You know, yeah, I'm so lazy on a Monday. I just don't know what it is.
0: We all feel that, but especially today because it's National Lazy Day. So you have an excuse. It's all good. How's your Monday going right now? I want to know when your Monday went to poo. My Monday was going okay until blank. Finish it. Next.

0: 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If there's a throwback you want to hear on 101.7 The Beach, text your request in 631-729-1017. My Monday was going okay until blank. Finish it. Dan is on the phone. He says until he had an accident at work, had to go to the hospital, and then lunch.
1: When I was eating my salad from a hospital, I looked down and on the fork is somebody's old fingernail, like a fake fingernail.
2: A fake fingernail?
1: Yeah, one of the ones you like glue on. It was painted and everything.
2: Oh. I think your salad might have just been trying to seduce you.
3: I can't wait for you to introduce her to your friends. 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It's this bag of salad. Please don't eat her.
4: Butterfly, that's old. 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
1: We're lining up your shout-outs right now on the shout-out line. Monday shout-outs, everybody could use one, so send one right now. 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

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My Monday was going okay until blank.

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1: Where in the heck have you been?
2: Where in the heck have I been? What are you talking about? 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Did I disappear or something? 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
1: Did you drop on your head when you were a child?
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1: Last call for shout-outs. Monday shout-outs. Everybody needs a Monday shout-out. Who was your VIP from the weekend? Shout that person out. Who is somebody you were just hanging out with today? Shout that person out. Shout out whoever you want. Just send it my way right now, and I'll get them on the radio next. I'm putting the chunk of shouts together as we speak. 833-584-1234. Text me the word shout. I'll help you out. 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
1: We had a guy who called in earlier today who was having a serious case of the Mondays. He ended up in the ER at work, and then at lunch, he found a fingernail in his salad, which was painted all pretty. So, let's not leave this guy all alone. 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
1: Earlier today, I talked to a guy who got flirted with by his salad. 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What'd you find in your food?
2: I actually have two of them. 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
0: That's not an acceptable topping.
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Monday Request of Love and Devotion is coming up. Are you the sweetheart of the day? Send it out by emailing me. I'll read your email on the air and you get the brownie points. You know how it goes. 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
1: They wish and I wish and I wish and I wish and they wishing on me. 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
1: Time for the Monday request of love and devotion. Thank you for listening today. It's Jackson Blue. This one says, to Jen, you are the rhythm in my favorite song and the brightest part of every single day. I couldn't navigate this crazy world without you. 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
1: It's the TJ Show, and look at that. It's Monday, August 10th, 2026. Hello, J-Bo.
2: Good day, sir.
1: Hello, Kenny.
3: Hello, hello.
1: Hello, Heather.
4: What up?
1: All right. Well, we got a phone call to start the day here. Hi. Who's this?
5: I'm TJ. It's Michael from Southern Oregon.
1: Hey, Michael.
2: What's up, Michael?
1: What can we do for you today?
5: Well, since your show has just begun, do you have any previews for me?
1: Of what's to come?
5: Yeah, sure.
6: We don't do spoilers here.
2: Yeah, okay? You can listen like the rest of them, man. Well, you think this is a buffet? You can just sample us, huh? You can't just sample us.
1: All right. So you want to know what's on the way?
5: Sure. Like a movie trailer.
1: Okay, but sometimes this stuff comes together last minute, in the moment. You never know what's going to happen. But quickly, what are we doing on the show today, J-Bo?
2: We're going to definitely pick on Kenny.
6: That'll
1: likely happen organically.
2: There'll be some like positive mix in there as well.
6: And then I'll bring it down with some negative.
2: Correct.
6: You know,
1: right.
6: Yes. Balance it out.
2: TJ's going to be paranoid mostly about either AI or something else.
1: Okay, I can bet on that.
2: Yeah, and then I'm going to continue to be witty. So yeah, that's pretty much what it is.
6: Yeah, Jay will just pretend to, you know, be perfect.
1: Does that satisfy your preview?
5: Yep. Pretty much.
1: Okay,
2: there you go. Thanks for sampling us.
1: Yeah,
7: the show's over.
1: Is that enough to keep your radio on today?
5: I'm sure it is.
1: Okay, well, good, good. Michael, always great hearing from you. What a great way to start the week.
5: Yep, it sure is.
1: All right.
5: Thanks, guys.
7: Thanks, Michael.
2: Bye, Michael. Michael. Take care.
1: Michael, I know you like to get loud sometimes. Scream, happy Monday.
5: Happy Monday, everybody.
1: Have a great day out
6: there.
1: Be safe.
5: I will. You too.
1: I think we could do a little bit more of an extended tease of what's to come. It's Michael asking. It's the least we can do. In a few moments, actually, I'm going to tell you why I did something very out of character. I was at the airport, and I had to raise my voice at one of the workers there at the airport.
2: Hope it wasn't TSA.
1: Oh, it was me saying, I don't care if I don't get on this flight. So I'll explain what I did. Done this before, but I was shocked at what I saw.
2: I'm surprised you weren't handcuffed.
1: Yeah, you know what? It was ridiculous. And the way, I'm going to get to it in a few moments. I need more time to get into this. Also, we've got your voicemails. It's always fun to come in on a Monday and we see the voicemail is totally loaded. You are always welcome to join in. You'll either catch us in the studio or you'll get our voicemail.

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0: This is the TJ Show, and I'm happy to be back. I was doing a little traveling, some work stuff, and I was at the airport, and I did something that was so out of character for me. I've never done this before. I had to raise my voice and yell a little bit.
1: And
0: yeah, you don't want to do that in an airport, but
1: handcuffs.
0: I couldn't believe what I was seeing. So there was a woman who had to be almost 90 years old, and she fell down in the area where you're waiting to get on the flight. And it was so sad.
1: No.
0: And I couldn't believe. So a guy immediately goes over. He's on the airport staff, and he starts trying to help her get up. She's literally putting her hands up saying, "Help me, help me." She's humiliated. She's on the ground. She needs help. She wants to get back in her wheelchair. And so a big, strong airport worker comes over, starts trying to lift her. And it's an operation because you don't want to, like, twist her foot, and she can't hold her weight up. One of the colleagues of this guy starts yelling at him, "Leave her there.
1: Absolutely
0: leave
1: not.
0: Leave her there." Right. I know. I just had this visceral gut reaction saying, "What do you mean? Leave her there. Leave her there." And she screamed, "It's a liability. Leave her there. Wait for the paramedics to show up." And I stand up. I go, "No way. Help her. Pick her up. Do what you're doing." And then other people around me start going, "No, I'd leave her there." Like, what?
1: That is ridiculous.
0: I thought I was in the Twilight Zone. And so this guy is just taking his time. He's totally ignoring his coworkers because he knows it's the right thing to do. And he's so delicately helping her back into the wheelchair. And then he does put her in the wheelchair. And she just says, "Thank you so much. Thank you so much.
1: Aww,
0: thank you."
1: Man.
0: The paramedics show up. And I'm looking around and I'm standing up and I'm going, I can't believe that there are people who were backing up with these. It was so humiliating and so sad. The guy didn't look for any accolades. He went back to his job. He started typing in his computer. And I went there and I started waiting in line. I just wanted to encourage him and say, dude. And so finally he helped some people get back on their flight, whatever. I go up to him and I go, "Bro, you did the right thing." And he said, "Thank you so much." And that was the end of it.
1: Yeah.
0: And I thought, I can't believe that people are arguing whether or not you should help an old lady because people are so terrified that they're going to get in trouble.
1: Right.
0: That they won't put anything at risk to help a woman who's desperately needing help. And I'm like, this is where we're at.
1: That's somebody's grandmother.
0: Yes.
1: Somebody's mom. Like, how do you, and I understand the coworker saying, "Oh, that's a liability." Okay. But sometimes there's so many rules in place.
0: Yes.
1: That just because it's a rule doesn't mean that it's right.
0: Right.
1: You know, just because it's a law doesn't mean that it's right.
0: Right. And all the people who were defending the "don't touch her," this and that, like she's a thing, right?
1: Right.
0: And it's because they're afraid of what's going to happen to them. And it's like, sometimes you just got to risk it.
1: Yeah.
0: Sometimes you just got to put yourself out there. I was ready to go help her. I didn't know how I was going to do it. I was going to call for someone else to come over.
1: Yeah.
0: But thankfully, I didn't have to. This dude was a hero and didn't look for anything. No medal, nothing. He just went right back to
1: work. And
0: when
1: he saw her, he probably saw his mom. He probably was hoping that if, God forbid, that was happening to his mom, that somebody would stand up and step up to help his mom.
0: Yes. I was thinking about my grandfather, who just recently passed. At the very end there, he could barely stand up on his own. And it's like, this guy, he was able to do everything. And then all of a sudden, one day, he couldn't. He needs help. So I'm so grateful. Baltimore Airport, man, this

0: is the TJ Show, our news. It sounds different around here. Kenny reads through every story he can find, and then he brings us the most interesting ones. Kenny, what's happening on the planet today?
1: It's Little League World Series season. I've been seeing Little League softball games on ESPN for the past week or so. The Little League baseball games have just started, and I want to take you to the town of Port Washington, New York, on Long Island. They are having the best season in their 63-year history, and they think it might have something to do with their secret strategy. The coaches have instituted a self-imposed cell phone ban on game days. So they collect all the players' phones, they put them in a bucket 5 hours before the opening pitch, and they have to keep them in the bucket until the end of the game. And it seems that may be playing into their winning streak.
0: How about that?
2: Yeah, getting them focused before the game.
3: Yeah, but what were they doing the last, like, 60 years before, whatever, when phones weren't a thing?
0: Well, actually,
3: they weren't good either, so
0: how, true.
3: Like...
1: Good point, Heather.
3: So,
0: but hold on.
3: I don't know if this actually matters.
0: Here's my theory on that. So, because so many people have defaulted to being on their phones right. So much.
2: When they're bored. Like, when I'm bored, I just pick up my phone just because I'm bored. So, yeah.
0: Yeah.
3: I look for my phone all the time, even when it's not around. Like, I'm like...
0: yeah. No, hear me out. So, if you decide in this day and age to part from your phone in the way these guys did, I think you are at an advantage. Like, could we apply this to life?
1: That gives you the competitive edge over your competitors who are stuck on their phone.
0: Right. Gotcha. If we're not allowing ourselves to get that distracted all the time or so consumed, whatever you want to call it, does that give us an edge?
2: It really is the phones, guys. It really is.
3: I do think the phones.
0: Yes.
3: Terrible.
1: Well, the parents and players are reporting that the ban reduces overstimulation and mental distractions, giving players clarity and encouraging them to bond face-to-face through room hangouts, board games, and wiffle ball when they're not actually on the field. The players were reluctant at first, but it now seems the players are thinking this is their good luck charm. So I don't know if they are totally for what's removing the distractions, or now they think it's a superstition. It's unclear.
3: Maybe they'll implement that in their lives, like in other things,
0: that's
3: too,
0: what I'm
3: and
0: saying.
3: Just put the phones down.
2: Yeah,
3: you
2: that'd be good.
3: Mean?
0: What else you have, Kenny?
1: Spider-Man Brand New Day continues to absolutely tear it up at the box office. Just 10 days after its release, it has now made $1.67 billion.
0: Wow. Yeah, I had to cut a deal with my kids. They said, if you finish folding all the laundry, I'm in for all the new Spider-Man movies. And guess what? They folded every last piece of clothing.
2: Oh, you better get on it.
0: I was like, wow, I wasn't expecting that. But I'm looking forward to it because I do love Spider-Man and I got some catching up to do.
1: Yeah.
2: You'll enjoy it.
1: Odyssey also continues to do very well in its fourth weekend. It has officially crossed the $1 billion mark, $1.1 billion to be precise, making it Christopher Nolan's highest grossing film ever, even beating out Dark Knight, Dark Knight Amazing. Rises, and Oppenheimer, which just missed out on that $1 billion mark in its original run.
0: Kenny, thank you for keeping us somewhat informed.
1: Thanks for talking.

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0: is the TJ show. I think I saw the greatest thing at the airport. I just told you a little earlier about one of the worst things I've seen at the airport.
1: Right.
0: Well, let me swing to the other side here. So I'm running around and I'm trying to get to my flight. And I see there's a woman buying something at one of those little kiosks, a snack or a sandwich to go. What she doesn't realize is that her dog, because, you know, people need to bring their dogs everywhere. You can't leave your dog at home. Can't leave it with a friend.
1: Why would you want to? If I could, I would.
0: They love their dogs. Listen, I love my dogs too, but I love leaving them. But anyway, she's got the dog on her side. The dog starts helping itself to the buffet of snacks, like wrapped granola bars, candy bars. He does it quietly, which leads me to believe he knows he's not supposed to do it.
1: Of course he does.
0: And he pulls it out with his two front teeth and then starts opening, and the woman realizes it. She goes, "Give me that back." She starts wrestling it away from the dog. The dog is clinging on as tight as possible.
1: Hilarious.
0: And so
1: that is so funny.
0: It's like out of a cartoon. She finally gets it out of the dog's mouth. It's full of slobber.
1: Oh.
0: She puts it on the counter and goes, "I'll take this one too."
2: Yeah, you have to.
1: At that point, you have to.
2: Put it back?
1: Yeah, for sure.
0: Yeah, it was crazy. I was like, wow, she has no control over that
1: hilarious.
0: Wolf.
1: That's hilarious.
2: Yeah.
0: So good for the dog, though. I mean, I like the sneaky factor.
1: Mm-hmm.
0: It's very cute.
1: Dog's
0: adorable.
1: Do you think she ate it or do you think she threw it away?
0: Oh, I'm sure she ate it, you know, because it's her dog.
2: Yeah, it's in a wrapper. I mean,
1: as long as the wrapper wasn't open, the dog didn't like eat the substance.
2: I still would have ate it.
0: It's in a wrapper.
1: No, it's gross.
0: How was your weekend, Jabo? That was the highlight of mine.
1: My weekend had a lot to do with my dog, Sky. She's a husky lab mix, so she just sheds a lot. And there's dog hair everywhere. Sometimes it feels like the Wild West. Like,
0: yep.
1: I'll see like just tumbleweeds of hair just going on the floor, and it drives me. Yeah. And it drives me insane. So I got her out of the house this weekend, took her to a doggy day camp, and just like vacuumed the house from like top to bottom.
0: Mm.
1: It took forever, but it feels good. Like a clean house just feels really, really good.
0: That's interesting that you were doing some cleaning. So my wife Jess was busy with stuff, and I decided to deep clean the kitchen, like moving things around and like scrubbing
1: wiping
0: everything down. She came in. She was so shocked. She couldn't believe it. She's like, "What made you do this?" And I said, "I just missed you because I was out of town. I just wanted to do something nice for you."
1: It makes the room feel different. Like every time I walk into a new room in the house, I'm like, "Ooh, this is clean.
0: Yeah.
1: Ooh, this is clean."
0: No, and also the other side of it, well, I didn't say this to her. The house got so gross. Like the kids just don't care.
1: It's a lot.
0: They just throw things everywhere.
1: Mm-hmm.
0: And so at a certain point, you go, "Do I want to live in a pig pen or do I want to clean it up?" So I cleaned it up, got some bonus points on the board.
1: Nice.
0: Very exciting. Yes, Heather, how was your weekend?
2: I was tasked with watching a human puppy.
0: How? Oh, yeah, a person?
2: Like a kid. Yeah.
0: How did it go?
2: It actually went really well. I have to say, being an aunt is so much better than being a parent.
0: Really?
2: Yeah, because like I got to do all my favorite things with this kid, like go to an arcade, eat pizza, walk a boardwalk. Like,
0: right.
2: It was awesome.
0: And you don't have to actually parent. You just get to have fun.
2: Right. I just have to have all the fun. Like we went to
1: keep him alive and then take him back.
2: We went to the pool the next day. I was my aunt Flo was in for a visit, so I didn't really feel like going in the pool.
1: I
2: didn't have to go in the pool. The mom went in the pool with the kid, and I just gave a thumbs up every once in a while when he looked over and said, "Aunt Heather, look at this." And I was like, "Good job, buddy." And then I went back to my podcast.
0: Great.
2: Yeah, it was awesome.
0: Well, there you go. Sounds like a fun weekend.
2: Yeah.
0: This is the TJ Show.

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0: from practice. I was listening to the radio, and I just heard you talking with some dude, and I was like, huh, why not?
1: You were wondering, does that phone number really work?
2: Right. Do they really pick up?
0: They kind of seem like funny people.
1: Okay. Well, that's a very nice compliment. Thank you. What were you practicing?
0: Football.
1: Football.
3: Yeah, he's in Texas, dude.
2: Up, what else is he playing?
1: Gosh. Yeah.
2: Texas is a football state.
1: Yeah. How old are you?
0: 17.
3: Hold on. Before you start, TJ, do not lecture him about football and how it's dangerous. Let him play football. He's fine.
1: I'm not going to stop you from doing
2: anything. How long have you been playing football?
1: Go ahead.
0: Well, I just started this year. I played last year, but I got injured. So,
2: yes,
0: I
2: was trying to help you out, man. Yeah, I'm just trying to say.
1: I don't need to say
2: you've been playing for a while.
1: You said it, Ray. Are you planning to go to the pros? Like, do you want
0: to maybe? Football is small. It's only six, man. I'm playing, like, because why not?
3: Because football's fun.
1: Are you saying it's fun?
0: Yeah, I mean, I just like playing with my friends.
4: Can you explain what fun means to TJ?
1: No, I don't. Wait, right. Another thing.
2: You
1: like,
2: don't know what that is?
1: Why risk, you like getting out there, getting hit and everything? And by the way, I know I don't sound great as we're broadcasting in Texas. This is not the guy. Just hear me out for
3: anywhere.
1: A second. Yes, go ahead. Is it okay? Like, you don't mind getting hit? You don't feel it the next day?
0: Not really. I mean, if you take an ice bath, it's pretty much gone.
1: Ice bath? Yeah. Who wants to take an ice bath?
3: I mean, they do feel pretty good for like 10 seconds.
1: My goodness.
4: What position do you play?
0: Center.
4: Oh, wow. So he's getting hit a lot.
0: Yeah, but
1: you're probably really cool, though, right?
0: Yeah, kind
1: of. Yeah. Are you popular?
0: Yeah, I mean, there's only like about 30 kids in our class.
1: Right. But you're popular.
3: Statistically, he's popular, yeah.
1: Yeah, I mean, everything I'm saying is coming from the viewpoint of someone who was turned down by the ladies.
2: Quit baseball.
1: Got cut. From the freshman baseball team.
2: I would have gone with the quit story.
3: The freshman team? Yeah. Everybody makes the freshman team.
1: Yeah. Well, there was another kid.
2: I quit.
1: One other kid named Mike got cut, too, by the way. Same year.
0: I understand quitting baseball. I quit baseball, too.
3: Yeah, no. Boring.
2: No, he didn't quit, though. He got cut.
1: Yeah. But I didn't want to make the team, so there's that, okay? So I... listen, don't let me discourage you from getting hit and hurt and having to take ice baths. You just... What do you want to do with your job? Any ideas? Career?
2: He's 17, TJ.
0: Still a sophomore, so...
1: Start thinking about it.
0: Yeah, I mean, I'm taking some college classes.
1: Oh, but... Good for you. There you go.
4: Hey, is this phone call everything you hoped it would be? When you picked up that phone?
0: Pretty nice.
1: Now he's convinced he called his dad's best friend.
2: Yeah, it's good to have conversations with other people.
1: Yeah. Hey, Ray, I'm so glad you picked up the phone. Thanks for giving us a ring, and thanks for listening to our show. That means so much to hear.
0: Yep. Thank you for the chat.
2: Enjoy your cold plunge.
1: Quit the game soon. Thank you. 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
3: Those are the back seats.
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0: show. Remember we brought up last week PETA, which, by the way,
1: yeah,
0: you know, I thought we had friends there because they came on the show and mm-hmm. they even sent us gifts because of Kenny's use of the phrase.
2: Yes, feed two birds with one scone.
0: Right. Mm-hmm. They don't want us to say kill two birds with one stone.
2: I cringe when I hear that.
0: And so, you know, we follow them on social media, and we saw they put out a meme that was against tinned fish.
2: Yeah. Smells like death because it is.
0: Yeah. Right.
1: And the person in the meme is, like, gagging.
0: Right.
1: Yeah, it's great.
0: And so I was having a hard time. I can't imagine they would have posted that because of us, but we know that they listen to our show.
1: And they know, they probably hear you say how much you love tinned fish.
0: Yeah, I'm a very big fan of it. And so I was like, wow, I wonder if they're, like, mad at me because I do eat tinned fish.

0: is it just because it's trendy and a lot of people eat tinned fish? But anyway, I shared the news with my daughters.
1: Hey, Dada.
2: Hey, so something happened with PETA.
0: Now, this is my daughter, Charlie.
1: What happened?
2: So they put out a meme where they were basically saying that tinned fish are like in little coffins and that they're dead and that it's disgusting to eat them.
1: Mm-hmm, true.
2: But I was wondering, because you know we had them on the show.
1: Yeah, I totally agree with you, PETA.
2: But
0: I got my kid now protesting against me.
2: They were sort of attacking a tinned fish brand. I'm a bit concerned that they're going to start attacking me, even though I thought we were friends.
1: Okay, well, tinned fish is disgusting. It's just a fact, so I'm with PETA all the way.
2: But what if they start attacking me publicly and they have their followers?
1: Then it'll be hilarious.
2: No, it's not hilarious. Do you understand that we get...
0: She doesn't understand, like, you know, protests and all that. Like, I just want to come to work.
3: It's always your own people. You know
0: yeah,
3: what I'm saying?
0: I just want to have a $2 lunch, okay?
2: I make money doing the radio show and I don't need, like, a protest against me.
1: Yeah, so?
2: But do you want to just tell them, like, to back off?
1: Okay, PETA, here's the deal. Dada loves something disgusting, which is tinned fish, and you are totally right about tinned fish being their coffin because they are dead and it's really gross to eat. One time he fed it to my dog Frankie and her breath smelled for the next month. So yes, you're right.
0: She's convinced because I gave my dog, which by the way is an animal who loved her treat of a little tiny square of tinned fish. She's blaming that on why Frankie has bad breath.
3: I believe it.
0: She's just a dog. Mm-mm.
1: Tin fish is disgusting, but maybe stop hunting down Dada just a little bit less so that he can make money so he can get me food that's not tin fish.
0: Okay, but does that sound like a good deal?
3: That sounds like a good deal, because I was going to say that the protest does happen and you lose your job, that girl's going to be eating tin fish.
0: Right. Yeah. That's a great point.
1: Let me work on Dada, PETA. Everyone's disgusted by tin fish in this house.
0: Now, this is my younger daughter, Willa, who's 8 and just joined in on the conversation.
2: Wait, Willa, you're getting in on this too?
1: Yeah.
2: Do you like your Rats Have Rights mug?
1: Yeah.
0: Yeah, she's been using the mug they sent
3: That's
0: us and everything.
3: So great.
0: Okay, so any status?
4: We are working on either getting them on Wednesday or Thursday.
0: Okay, are they mad?
4: Not that I know of.
0: All right, well,
3: they seem like reasonable people.
0: They have been, and I loved Justin. I love Wes.
4: Jacob.
0: Jacob
3: is love him so much.
0: He's a friend.
3: So much.
0: So much. But Jake. Jake Snake, right? He's awesome. This is

0: is the TJ Show. Our news, it sounds different around here. Kenny reads through every story he can find, and then he brings us the most interesting ones. Kenny, what's happening on the planet today?
1: A flight from British Columbia, Canada to Toronto was delayed to the following day because a child on board refused to sit down and fasten his seatbelt.
0: I can tell you, J-Bo was not on that flight.
2: That wasn't my child. That's all I'm going to say.
0: Yeah.
2: That's all I'm going to say.
0: Even if it wasn't your child and somebody was doing that, somebody tells me you would get involved and make sure that plane took off.
2: I don't know. I'll tell you this, though. That's not this kid's first rodeo.
0: Right.
2: As far as, like, disregarding what his parents has to say,
3: right.
2: Him or her. I don't know if it's a boy or girl, but.
1: Yeah, it's unclear.
2: Yeah, definitely not their first rodeo, for sure.
0: That's not the first time a kid pulls that off.
2: Oh, yeah.
0: Yeah, mm-hmm. That's a good point.
1: Yeah, well, the parent and the flight crew made several unsuccessful attempts to secure the child in their seat, but the kid just kept on getting up, being disruptive. So they decided they have to return to the terminal and kick the mom and the kid off the plane.
3: Yeah, bye-bye.
1: But what happened was there's a curfew for the runway, 12:30 a.m. So by the time they made it back to the terminal, no flights were allowed to take off at that airport from that point. So they had to reschedule and book all of the well-behaved passengers for the next day to fly into Toronto.
2: To fly. That's tough.
0: It's a tough one. Yeah, as a parent, I try to avoid flying at all costs with my kids. And they want to fly. They love planes. They love being up in the air. I go, okay, yeah, we'll get to that one day.
2: Flying for an adult is stressful. Flying for a kid, I can only imagine.
0: Yeah, I've had to work. I used to be grumpy like a child when I would get into flights.
2: Mm-hmm.
0: And it took me years to figure out how to just not be grumpy, base level.
2: Yeah.
0: Yeah. Kenny, what else do you have?
1: Are you familiar with the musician Billy Strings?
0: No.
1: He is quite fantastic. Tremendous, talented guitar player, bluegrass musician, Americana, roots music.
0: Cool.
1: He's definitely making quite the name for himself. So he was performing a couple of shows in Fishers, Indiana. These were actually makeup shows because he likes to skateboard. He broke his leg and had to cancel previous
2: That's
1: engagement at this arena. So he's there on stage thanking people for being patient with him, apologizing for the fact that he had to cancel the previous tour dates. Glad I could be back there. Somebody throws a lighter from the stands and hits him in the head.
0: What's that about?
1: I don't know. But he went from thanking the audience to going, what the heck, man? Maybe not. Maybe I shouldn't have come back. But he had two more shows the next two nights. So the following night, he gets on stage. He's wearing a hockey helmet.
0: Yeah,
3: he needs to.
0: That's the way you do it.
2: I don't understand what's going on with people throwing things on stage and hitting celebrities. Remember, it was like a year or two ago, there were like numerous stories about celebrities getting hit in the head or hit in the face with something.
0: Yeah.
2: It's like, what are you people doing?
0: Yeah, just let them do their songs. That's what you're there to see.
1: Exactly.
0: I'm seeing John Batiste.

0: East, by the way, this weekend. I can't wait.
1: I'm excited for you.
0: Very excited.
2: Don't throw anything at him.
0: No, of course. I'm going to, whatever he needs, I'm there to help. I'll join the crew.
1: John, I'm here. I'll help you.
2: PJ's in the booth doing lighting. 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
1: Yeah, lighting and sound.
0: I can't wait. I'm so excited. 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

0: is the TJ Show. Always grateful when you call at 877-RADIO-TJ. Had a whole bunch of voicemails waiting for us when we got in today. Let's start here.
1: Hi, TJ. Hi, J-Bo. Hi, Heather. And hi, Kenny. My name is Stephanie. I spoke with you guys probably back in April. I'm from Philly, but live in Rochester, New York. Mm. And I mentioned that the happiest thing that was going on in my life at the time was the fact that I was going to be having two new grandchildren.
0: Oh, yeah. I feel like I vaguely remember that.
2: Okay. Right.
1: Well, the time has come and both of them are here.
0: Oh.
1: I have a 7-week-old and a 1-week-old.
0: Well, congratulations.
2: Oh, yay.
0: Cool. That's such great news. Yeah, I think it was like both kids in their individual families were expecting a baby,
2: mm-hmm.
0: right?
1: On top of the two other granddaughters that we have. But I think you'll find something interesting with the fourth one that was just born a week ago.
0: Oh, yeah. They must have named it TJ.
2: I doubt that.
0: I think that's what it was.
2: No.
1: So feel free to give me a call back if you like. Have a great day, guys. Bye-bye.

0: she's not going to tell us what it is?
1: Wow.
0: What is it? That's a
1: Does she work in radio? That's a good tease.
0: Yeah, seriously. You know, we do these things in radio where you go, yeah, well, here's what's coming up next. Let's stop doing that. That really annoyed me right there.
2: After these words.
0: Right, we should just tell people what's coming.
3: It's Nikki from Hollywood.
0: Oh, this is Nikki. Before the weekend. We love Nikki in Hollywood, South Carolina.
3: You can't swim? Dude.
0: Is she talking about me? Because I said I'm not a great swimmer. Mm-hmm. It's not that I can't swim. I'm not like in the Olympics.
3: I'm going to get you some adult swimmies. This is ridiculous. Love you. Bye.
0: I don't understand. Nikki's been on the attack with me. She claims she took my man card away last week.
1: Yes, because you wear scarves, and when you wear tight sneakers, you get a little pinky toe pain. You complain about it. Now you can't swim. She's over it.
0: Leave me alone, Nikki, and give me my man card. Actually, I have my man card still. I'm not letting you
1: sit. I don't think you think you do, though.
0: Come
1: because
0: on.
1: She took it from you.
4: Yeah. This is Joe.
0: Joe, hi.
4: In my car, driving to the doctor on Maui.
0: I hope he's okay.
4: And I heard you do a segment where you walked out onto the street, asked somebody what their most exciting thing happening is. I was just wondering, what street would that be?
0: Oh, that was, I think that was Rittenhouse Square in Philly.
4: I mean, are you on Maui?
0: No, but we want to be.
1: That'd be nice.
0: Is there a way?
4: Nobody ever calls in from Maui.
0: Oh, no, that's not true, actually.
1: Oh, Joe, you are not a nobody. And Dave in Maui calls all the time.
0: We also remember that kid who bought a radio at a garage sale.
1: And also lives in Maui.
0: Found us on Maui.
1: Mm-hmm.
0: And trust me, the number one place we want to go, my wife, Jess, and I, for our honeymoon is Hawaii. That's something, because we haven't gone on
1: Aren't you past due?
0: We are past.
1: A good 11 years?
0: We didn't do a honeymoon at the time. We said, we'll get to it. Mm. We have not gotten to it now, all these years later.
1: Better schedule it.
0: We're about to rock number 13 at the end of the year, but have not gone on the honeymoon yet. Maui would be a great place.
5: Also, who could forget Chris from Maui, who called us about being in the bathroom. He thought the person next to him in the bathroom was talking to him.
0: Yes,
5: but he was actually on the phone with his wife.
0: That's right.
1: That was great.
0: Yeah, and you know, you brought up Dave. He mailed us pineapples, Joe.
1: Yeah, he did.
0: Yeah, listen, it's on the list of places to get to, but thank you for turning on the show.

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0: This is the TJ Show, and this is where we're at. The Twilight Zone episode that we're all a part of continues. There's a Tesla driver in Parker, Colorado. This guy's getting headlines everywhere. The police department actually released audio of them pulling this guy over. So he was doing 64 miles per hour in a 45 mile per hour zone in his Tesla. He gets pulled over. He starts blaming the full self-driving mode and claiming that it wasn't him, it was his car automatically driving at that speed. And he was like, well, what are we going to do about this? And so here's the audio of the exchange with the police officer.
1: Hi.
2: Yes, sir.
1: A little fast.
2: I wasn't driving. That's a cess driving autopilot, sir.
0: So he's saying, not me. I wasn't driving the car.
1: You're in charge, though. So I need to see your driver's license.
2: I'm in charge, but I wasn't driving. So
1: doesn't matter. You're in the driver's seat. You can blame the car all you want, but.
2: But how can we sort out this problem, sir?
1: Do you have a driver's license?
2: I do, sir.
1: The car doesn't have a driver's license. I need to see your driver's license.
0: So I guess eventually he hands over the license and then he gets a ticket.
3: Indeed.
0: But imagine that, a real excuse saying, it's not me, no, it's the car.
4: I wonder if the officer would have let him go, if he would have just given him his license and registration from the jump. Because he did approach the car, I mean, I don't know, maybe he would have given him a ticket, I don't know. But he approached the car very kindly.
0: Very nice.
4: Yeah, he was just like very patient, too. He just said, oh, a little fast, you know. If he would have just handed that license over, he probably wouldn't have gotten a ticket.
0: Oh, yeah, I've had license and registration, please. I had that guy.
4: Oh, yeah, I've had that guy, too.
0: I got a ticket from that guy. No, this guy was very nice.
5: Yeah, and even if the driver, because he is the driver, he's still in the driver's seat, explained, like, hey, I didn't realize, like, I had it in self-driving mode. I didn't realize how fast it was going. My bad. Maybe, again, he would have maybe, you know, shown some leniency.
0: Well, and I also don't know, so I'm not familiar with the technology inside of the Tesla, but I know in the car that I drive, I have cameras on my car, and it will catch the speed limit sign. Mm-hmm. And sometimes what will happen is if there's a sign in a changing zone, it doesn't catch it. Because the way these things work is it'll actually just, there's a camera on everything as you're driving. Yeah. And so it sees the white signs that are out in the clear. And so you'll be in a 65 mile an hour zone. You might get on a ramp and it'll be in a yellow sign that says 35, but it'll still say 65 on your car.
5: Mm. Like on the dashboard,
0: yes.
5: Not the screen that does your Apple Play.
0: Yeah, it's not Apple CarPlay. So I don't know if that's what's going on there. Like they need to fix some of these road signs. But you got to be responsible for your car.
4: Right.
5: Also have some common sense. Yes, the car is driving itself, but you're the person who's in charge of the car.
4: Right.
5: Like you really think that the cop is going to give the ticket to the car? Like, come on.
0: Yeah, and I don't know. So one of the things they point out in this article, after they released the footage, there isn't anything that says that the driver is not responsible. So at least the laws are preventing this guy's case, you know, at least from what
4: right.
0: we think.
4: It's very clear that even though it's on autopilot, like you're still responsible for the vehicle.
5: Right.
0: Right. You're driving the car. But these are the debates that are happening now in these pullovers. Oh, it wasn't me. It was the robot. It was the robot. This is the TJ Show.

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4: Oh my God.
2: Girl, she's still going to get a free meal out of it.
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0: the TJ Show, and we're welcoming Lisa in Modesto, California. Hey, Lisa, is that really you?
1: Yes.
0: I heard that you and your daughter listen to the TJ Show. Your daughter's name is Peyton?
1: Yes.
0: That's awesome. Well, thank you guys for turning the radio on. That's always so cool to know that, like, a mom can listen and you got a kid. She actually wants to listen to a radio station. Is that accurate?
1: Yes.
0: How old is she?
1: 14.
0: 14? Look at that. You got a 14-year-old.
2: That's awesome.
0: Wanting to listen to the radio. You know, they say it's impossible. Should I play the music that I have? They say it's impossible to get a kid to turn the radio on again. For some reason, it keeps happening right here. Lisa, you and Peyton are a part of that. Thank you.
1: Yes, thank you.
0: I just take advantage of every opportunity I can.
2: A little soapbox.
0: Yeah, to make sure that everyone knows. It's really cool. Did you want us to talk to Peyton?
1: Yes.
0: Okay, cool. Well, you guys want to talk to Peyton?
2: I'm down.
0: All right,
2: of course,
0: let's go.
2: Yeah.
1: Hi.
0: Peyton,
2: what's
0: how
2: up,
0: you
2: Peyton?
0: Doing?
1: I'm doing good. What about you?
0: Good.
2: Doing all right.
0: How do you like school? Are you back yet?
1: I go back the 11th.
0: Oh, so tomorrow. How you feeling about it? Happy about it? Nervous?
1: I'm super happy. I'm going to high school.
2: All right.
3: Oh, that's what's up. Yeah. That's awesome.
0: What's the good class these days?
1: I don't know.
4: What's your favorite subject?
1: Probably math.
0: Whoa,
2: she
0: look at
2: she
0: that.
2: She hasn't been to high school yet. She has no idea what kind of class.
3: Well, you know, like, if you have older friends, your older friends will tell you, like, hey, take English with so-and-so, not with that so-and-so, but right. This so-and-so.
0: Did you get the right so-and-so?
1: I do not know yet. They didn't give my
3: okay.
0: She does not know what so-and-so.
2: Close, man.
3: Well, hopefully you get a good so-and-so.
2: Right, yeah. Right.
0: Mm-hmm. Peyton, we're so grateful that you're turning the radio on and glad we get to be with you in the car another school season. Woo. You're going to do great back at school, I think. I mean, I didn't, but you will. You're going to do great. So you keep up the great hard work. Now, can we talk to your mom again?
1: Yes. Thank you.
0: You got it.
2: Thanks, Take Peyton.
1: Care. Hello.
0: Lisa.
3: Hello, Lisa.
1: Yes.
0: Sounds like you had a real cool kid there.
1: I do. She lights up everything. Laughs at everything, make sure that everyone's okay.
2: Well, that's why she likes this show. She laughs at everything.
0: Lisa, thanks for driving. It's nice, you know, a lot of people get paid to drive people places. You're just doing it out of the goodness of your heart.
3: Yeah. A lot of parents just do it from the goodness of their heart, TJ.
0: Yep. You could have a whole career as a Lyft driver, an Uber driver, and you choose to do it
2: for free.
0: Free. That's some community service right there. Lisa, you call us anytime, okay?
1: Okay.
0: Have a great day.
3: Appreciate you, Lisa.
1: No problem.
0: Whew. Why do I feel so relieved that I'm not going back to school? Like, I just feel so happy about it. Nothing against her.
3: Yeah, you just didn't have the best experience in school.
0: Yeah.
3: Makes sense.
0: You thrilled you're not going back to school?
3: I'm happy I don't take tests anymore.
0: Okay, good. You?
4: Yeah, I guess so.
0: You miss school?
4: I miss it a little bit.
0: Okay, Heather?
2: Nah, I'm cool.
0: You're good?
2: Yeah, I don't
0: You like being an adult?
2: Yeah, I think good being an adult is pretty cool.
0: All right, there you go.
3: I don't know about that.
0: I mean, she sounded adult, so convincing.
3: Being an adult is ghetto. I don't recommend it at all.
2: I don't hate it.
0: Mm-hmm. Okay, good. So we're all adulting well, I think.
3: Trying.
0: This is the TJ Show.
2: On a chain.

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0: This is the TJ Show, our news. It sounds different around here. Kenny reads through every story he can find, and then he brings us the most interesting ones. Kenny, what's happening on the planet today?
1: I'm sure you've heard of this company. They've been in the news quite a bit, especially recently. Flock Safety. Are you familiar with Flock Safety?
0: Yes, and I remember when I found out about them, I thought, wow, we really are being treated like sheep.
1: They're a safety, surveillance, security company.
2: Well, just because you put safety in the name doesn't mean it's for safety. Well, hello. Just throwing it out there.
0: They tend to do that a lot.
2: I mean, they said that.
3: Put safety on there to make us feel like it's safe, but really it's not safe.
0: Oh, yeah, of course we sign up for safety.
1: Many police departments and municipalities use their technology either for those speeding cameras that I know you love or also automated license plate readers. It turns out they had pitched Uber and Lyft and other rideshare companies. They wanted to outfit these rideshare vehicles with cameras capable of scanning license plates on the road, which would essentially set up a mobile surveillance network. And
0: wow.
1: These proposals have leaked.
0: How?
1: I'm learning about them now. It's a good question. 404 Media is the one who uncovered the documents. Maybe there was a whistleblower internally, but we don't have those details.
0: Look at that.
1: If this would have went through, and thankfully it didn't, we would have had your everyday Uber and Lyft drivers keeping eye on whatever it is you're doing on the roadways.
0: Well, it's interesting. These stories pop up, and it's like, well, they're all trying. They keep kind of pushing the envelope.
3: Oh, yeah.
0: And they get a little slap on the wrist, like what happened with Meta. And okay, all right, we'll back off a little bit until
3: the dust settles.
0: Yeah, until the dust settles.
1: Yeah, well, we're seeing, I mean, Flock Safety, they're in the news all the time. They're automated license plate readers especially. They have faced lawsuits and public backlash after automated misidentifications, data errors, misinterpretations of camera logs that have led to wrongful arrests, erroneous traffic tickets, and false accusations of criminal behavior against innocent drivers.
0: Well, look at that. Kenny, what else?

0: you have.
1: TJ, I know you're not a big fan of social media. I remember you were talking about being on the subway and you were afraid that somebody was recording you across the way for some social media video.
0: Well, he had a camera around his neck, yeah. So he was doing something with it.
2: Yeah.
1: So, of all people, I wonder if you would do this. There's a gas station in upstate New York near Albany that's offering a 20% discount if you dance for their social media page.
0: Oh, yeah, I'd do that.
1: You would do that.
0: Have you seen gas prices? I got a couple moves.
2: All right, don't hurt yourself.
0: Yeah, no, I'm not going to do it here, but one day you guys will see it.
1: Yeah.
0: Maybe Kenny's wedding.
2: Oh.
1: I cannot wait for that. Well, this gas station's offering a 20% discount on gas and other items in the store except for alcohol and tobacco products. But these videos that this gas station has been posting have gone incredibly viral. People just can't seem to get enough of it.
0: Great. Glad everyone's having a good time there at the pump.
1: Dance.
0: They found a way to do it.
2: Yeah, saving money will make anybody dance.
0: Kenny, thanks for keeping us somewhat informed.
1: That's what's happening.

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0: is the TJ Show. You know, and Kenny was telling us this before the weekend. He has a yearly thing he does with his family, which is actually really nice. He's got how many cousins?
1: Altogether, 30?
0: 30 cousins.
1: On one side. That's not even counting the other side of the family.
0: Yeah, and so you guys do, or you at least try to do a yearly bar crawl where you start drinking earlier in the day, just go throughout the whole day.
1: A fun family day drinking.
0: And so before the weekend, I said, hey, would you do me a favor while you're out on Saturday? Could you send me messages as you progress?

0: press through the different bars. And then J-Bo, you had the great idea of saying, hey, do a tongue twister. Let's see how you do.
1: Hey, TJ, it's about 11 a.m. We are at our first stop for a little booze and brunch.
0: Feeling crisp. Nice.
1: I ordered myself a screwdriver, which is vodka and orange juice. I know you don't know what that means, but that's what I'll be starting with. And Sally sells seashells by the seashore.
0: That's some good,
2: that's pretty good
0: delivery right there, Kenneth.
3: Nothing drank at that point.
1: Hey, TJ, we just wrapped up at the first spot. We're having something called fun. Not sure if you know what that is.
0: I don't know why you're insulting me.
1: I had one screwdriver and two beers.
2: You could tell he had more than one drink before he even mentioned it because his speaking slowed down. Like, the way he talks has gotten a little slower.
0: He has to think about what he's about to say a little more.
1: Sally sells seashells by the seashore.
0: All right, a little breathy, but still impressive.
1: Hey, TJ, it's just about 2 o'clock, and I'm starting to feel the buzz. Bar crawl buzz. Had 2 hibiscus spicy margaritas, and we're on our way to place number 3.
2: There it is. That's 5 drinks, I'm counting, right?
0: Okay. All
2: right.
1: Sally sells seashells by the seashore. Boom!
0: Wow.
1: Hey, TJ.
0: Ooh, this is not...
2: like 4 drinks in after 5. That's 9 total, maybe?
0: Sounds like you just survived a fight.
1: Got a little distracted. We probably left the 3rd place about a half hour ago.
0: He sounds like, you know, the guy in that movie Major League, Bob Uecker, half hour ago.
2: You sound tired.
1: I had another beer, and then a couple of my cousins and I took a walk, and now I'm eating ice cream. I think that some of the cousins are being a little bitches. They're going to leave.
2: Oh, my gosh.
0: This is why you don't drink like this.
1: Bye. Oh, wait. Sally sells seashells by the seashore.
2: Oh, okay.
1: Peter
2: okay,
1: picked a peck of pickled peppers.
0: No, now he's throwing an extra one in just to show off.
1: Hey, TJ, we wrapped it up. Had another spicy marg at the final spot. Solid buzz. Now, back to my parents' house where there will be more booze that I don't have to pay for.
0: He's breathing heavy.
2: 7, okay.
0: You know that feeling when you gotta like keep it in?
2: Mm-hmm.
1: Sally sells seashells by the seashore. Peter Piper picked a peck of pickled peppers. Ah, that one.
4: Ponytail.
1: Allie, how many drinks did you have?
5: 12, and I won.
0: That's his sister.
2: Oh my gosh.
4: She sounds great, actually.
1: All right, so good times. You probably would have had a miserable time, so glad you weren't here, and I'll see you on Monday.
0: All right, there you go. And you're looking good, Kenny.
3: Thanks, man.
0: This is the TJ.

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0: Cora in South Carolina. Hey, Cora.
1: Hi, how are you?
0: Good. What is the most exciting part of your life right now, Cora?
1: I moved to South Carolina 4 years ago, and I have a great job that's very rewarding, and I'm loving life.
0: What kind of job these days is very rewarding and leads to loving life, if I may ask?
1: Mental health. It is rewarding. I mean, it can be draining, but it helps me to live a better life, I guess.
0: What lane of mental health are you in, by the way?
1: Prisoners.
0: Oh, great.
1: With substance use a lot, trying to change their life and move in a better direction.
0: That's such important work.
2: Yeah.
0: I'm so glad you're doing that,
2: Cora. Very rewarding work, for sure.
0: Yeah. Isn't it the coolest thing to see when you're there at that right moment to give someone the keys to unlock something that maybe they weren't seeing before, and you can see they thrive. Like, life looks totally different. I bet you've seen so many people get out of the prison system and go on to live just totally awesome lives.
1: Most definitely. And, you know, to hear a thank you and, you know, and how it changed them, and one word of kindness and acceptance of who they are and that they made a mistake, it is very rewarding.
0: Yeah, keep doing that work. My mom was a social worker for a lot of years, and she was in all kinds of different situations, and I know some

0: of the stuff that you guys go through, it's not an easy job. And I think it requires a very special kind of person to show up every day and do that. But that fruit is pretty amazing.
1: Oh, thank you.
0: I have a dear friend of mine, and he shares his story openly, but he was in prison for 7 years. And he explains that it radically changed his life, and he's doing great work now. He's a whole different guy. You wouldn't even know it. I would have no idea. Like, he's just a beautiful
1: wow.
0: person. Yeah, and he's just such a lover of people, and he's doing so much good in the world. And I'm sure there was someone just like you along the way who helped prompt him along, amongst many other people who came alongside him to support him.
1: Yes, it's a lot of the people I take care of are in their 20s, and it's, you know, they've had a bad life too, and they just need to be redirected. So just be nice.
2: There you go. Yeah, need some guidance.
0: Well, Corey, stay strong. Yeah. You call us anytime.

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0: is the TJ Show. We have a friend who is kind of like a salesman for protein. This guy is one of a kind. I've never met anyone like Scotty. Scotty is all muscle, mm-hmm. and he, when he travels, because I travel with him from time to time for our work, he always has a bag on him, and you could almost be certain there's going to be some kind of protein in this bag.
1: Oh, for sure.
0: And so, you know, we're at these big events where we're talking to people, and he'll pull me aside and be like, hey, bro, look what I have.
2: Hey!
0: And he unzips his bag, and he shows me, like, what beef stick he's carrying. Or most recently, I found out he travels with tinned fish.
1: Yeah, he's dealing protein, practically.
0: Yeah, it feels like a drug pusher. Deal. That's a great way to put it. Yeah. He one time, he had these little pouches of edamame. They were dried. And he's like, you want one, man?
2: Hey, it's 10 grams of protein every serving, bro.
0: Yeah, he knows the serving amounts. He knows how much salt it has. It's a very strange yet weirdly admirable trait that he has. And so when I found out, the last trip I took, when I found out that he was eating tinned fish in his hotel room, I thought, well, wow, I like tinned fish, but I've never done or even thought to do that. Like, usually you go where you are. Like, we were in Cleveland. I just go and I eat at whatever they have there in Cleveland. But this time, I brought the tinned fish because I thought, well, let me try it, you know, because I do get hungry.
1: Okay,
0: we were at a conference.
1: So you packed a snack.
0: I did. I packed a couple cans of tinned fish.
1: All right.
0: And then, sure enough, I got hungry, and I thought, all right, let me go up to my room and see if I can knock that out. So I brought your spicy potato chips that you gave
1: me. Oh, yes, the Red Hot Riblets. You can only find those in St. Louis. And so when I was there a few weeks ago, I brought a few bags back, and I gave you a bag.
0: Yeah, and so I thought, well, this is perfect. And I went to, like, the little cafe. I asked for a plate. They gave me a plate.
1: Okay.
0: And I set up shop there in my hotel room for the first time ever. So, of course, I needed to tell our friend Scotty the news that I did it for the first time. Hey, Scotty.
3: Hey, TJ.

0: going to paint the picture. He immediately starts telling you about his tin fish connection.
1: Yep. I just haven't cracked it open yet.
2: I ate it with spicy potato chips, and it was wonderful.
1: Oh, that's a good idea. I haven't thought about that yet. You know what I want to try when I get home is tin fish with hot honey.
2: Sounds amazing.
1: Mm. I know, it's a thing.
0: Yeah, that actually would help. Like, if you're not a fan of the taste, the hot honey would probably be a great addition.
3: Oh, yeah, I love hot honey.
2: I wrote you a note on the sardines package.
1: Oh, I love this. This is awesome.
0: So I took the sardine package and I made it into a little card and I hand wrote a note.
2: Keep that forever. If you can read this, go ahead.
1: I will read it. Dear Scotty, thank you for inspiring me to eat tinned fish. This package was eaten in my hotel room for lunch. I wanted you to have it. Love, TJ. That's awesome. Thank you, brother.
2: Thank you for changing my life, Scotty.
1: I'll have to give you an extra beef stick by the end of the day.
0: See, I'm telling you, he's a dealer. And if you want muscles, we gotta listen to what he has to say.
3: At least you won't go hungry hanging out with Scotty.

0: This is the TJ Show, or news. It sounds different around here. Kenny reads through every story he can find, and then he brings us the most interesting ones. Kenny, what's happening on the planet today?
1: A wedding on the beach sounds pretty dreamy, but this one didn't go according to plan. As it turns out, moments before the ceremony was to take place, a bee started flying around the bride. I guess it was attracted to her perfume. The bride swatted at the bee, and off flew her engagement ring right into the sand.
0: Oh boy.
1: Yeah, so everybody, all of the guests, it was a team effort, looking for the ring, no luck. So they decide to go on with the ceremony without the engagement ring. But one of the guests, a friend, mentions there's this local firefighter guy who runs a lost ring metal detecting service as a volunteer. It's a volunteer service. Huh. So they call this guy up. He shows up with his metal detector, found the ring within 10 minutes.
0: How about that?
2: Yay, the day can go on. Cool.
1: Yeah, so at the reception, right as they were cutting the cake, the bride and groom announced that the ring was recovered, so there was extra celebration during the cake cutting.
0: They should have let that dude cut the cake.
1: Yeah.
0: I mean, what a hero.
1: At the very least, give him a piece of it.
2: Right.
0: Seriously. Kenny, what else do you have?
1: So, congratulations to Betty Bromage. She is 97 years old and has earned the Guinness World Record for the oldest wing walker.
0: What is a wing walker?
1: So, this is a thrill-seeking adventure where literally you are strapped onto the wing of an airplane on the outside of it, and you fly strapped in a standing position. So, this 97-year-old woman, it was a biplane, so maybe like a crop dusting plane, if that sounds familiar. So she's standing right...
0: Familiar to you.
2: Mm-hmm. I've done that a couple times.
1: Different kind of crop dusting. But yeah, 97 years old. She spent 5 minutes in the air strapped to the wing. They did a couple of loop-de-loops, and she was strapped to the wing for both the takeoff and the landing as well.
0: I mean, good for her for being brave enough to do that. I just don't understand why you'd want to do that. What if a bird is flying through the sky? It's like, you've made it 97 years. You're going to now mess with that?
2: Or maybe she's like, she's lived 97 years and she's like, why not?
3: Like,
2: I've seen it all. I've experienced it all.
3: Mm-hmm.
2: I'm still here. So, hey, let's go.
3: Also, she's strapped to it. She's fine.
0: My brother went skydiving for his birthday, and I didn't find out until afterwards. He refused to tell me.
3: Well, yeah, I wouldn't tell you either.
2: I wonder why.
3: You would have ruined it for him.
2: Yeah, you're a ball of nerves.
0: Well, it's like, you know, I don't want to be like my mom in that way, but he sent her
2: pretty close
0: and me the video, and we both found out, and I was like bustling with my mom, like, can you believe he would do
2: you
0: that
2: see?
0: With
2: me?
0: why would he do that without and it's like, it is kind of dumb though. Like, I don't understand. I no offense if you like doing that thing, but like, why?
3: You're just dumb. It's dangerous.
1: It's a like, great time.
2: It's a thrill.
0: You've done it?
1: Yeah, I've been skydiving.
0: Wow.
1: It was a lot of fun. Well, when they asked Betty why she does this, she says, I'd get bored of life otherwise. I can't drive. I can't see very well. I get a bit frustrated. So I want to do the things I can do. And she says, as far as her mindset is concerned, the word can't is not in her vocabulary.
0: There you go.
2: I love it.
0: I like that.
2: Mm-hmm.
0: Kenny, thanks for keeping us somewhat informed.
1: That's what's happening.

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0: This is the TJ Show. I was doing some traveling over the weekend. And you know when you get closer and closer to getting on the plane, they have this cutoff where they go, all right, you got to check your bag, even though you're going to bring it on the plane.
1: Yeah.
0: And it's annoying, and they got to like put the new ticket on and whatever. And so, thankfully, I got through, and I was so grateful to have gotten through. But the person behind me was not as lucky. They took her bag. And so she started getting mad at the woman who just scans the receipt and saying, well, I want to take my bag on. I'm like, well, you know, we have to take it. This way.
1: Yeah. And there's so, no more space for overhead. Yeah.
0: Right. And it's not the woman taking the ticket. It's not her fault. She's just doing her job. Well, the passenger says, well, you have a nice life.
1: I feel like the passenger did not mean that.
0: Yeah, it was just like this rude, misdirected anger. And the ticket taker had a really great response. She said, actually, you know what? I actually do have a very nice life.
2: There you go.
0: Wow. She's.
1: I love that.
0: Maybe heard that one before, has a little practice with the rudeness. But sometimes at the end of the show, we like to throw out a question. And if you have an answer to it, call our phone number, 877-RADIO-TJ. It sparked this question for me. Have you been the recipient of misdirected anger? Seems like I'm seeing a lot of upset people from time to time. We walk outside, people have their heads down. What was it, and how did you handle it? 877-RADIO-TJ. J-Bo, do you have a question for today? And by the way, we ask you to get involved. If you have an answer to any of these questions, we'll go around the room, and then you might hear your voice on the next TJ show.
1: Yeah, our friend Scotty loves tinned fish, so much so that he takes it with him when he travels. Wherever he goes, he puts it in his backpack and eats it on the plane. Hopefully not on the plane, but he eats it when he gets to the hotels. He enjoys it.
0: Yes. Side note, are you allowed to eat tinned fish on a plane?
1: I think you can eat whatever you want on a plane. I just think it's very rude if you decide to do that. Very inconsiderate. But that's just one of his favorite snacks. I want to know what's one of your favorite snacks that you take wherever you go.
0: Okay, very good. 877-RADIO-TJ. Sometimes we get a bunch of answers. We can put them together in a little medley of responses. Kenny, what's your question?
3: What's a smell that immediately brings back a wave of memories for you? I bring this up because we have, I guess, next door in the office, a seminar with high school college kids. And every time I walk past the office door, I smell the combination of all these kids' smells. And it reminds me of when I used to teach college classes, what the classroom used to smell like.
1: Yeah.
3: Different kinds of cologne and BO and perfume.
0: Gotcha.
3: Just brought me back.
0: There you go. 877-RADIO-TJ. Now I understand what you're saying. What's your question for the day?
2: Well, Kenny went on a bar crawl this weekend with his cousins, and there was a theme to the bar crawl. It was like tourists. That was the theme, right?
3: Tacky tourists.
2: Tacky tourists. Love it. Love a good theme. What is the best themed party you've ever been to or thrown?
1: That's good.
0: 877-RADIO-TJ. Actually, I forgot that. So you're dressed up as tourists going around. Mm-hmm. How was that?
3: We asked a stranger to take a picture of our group, and the guy's like, where are you guys from? And we're like, here.
1: Down the street.
3: Yeah, we live here.
1: Same zip code.
0: I love it. 877-RADIO-TJ. 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
1: Love you like a brother. Treat you like a friend. Respect you like a lover. Oh, oh, oh, oh, oh, oh.
2: You could bet that, never gotta sweat that. You could bet that, never gotta sweat that. You could bet that, never gotta sweat that. You could

0: 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Go gotta swing that. Respect you like a lover.
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1: Hey, I hope you had an amazing weekend. Welcome to the show. 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

0: 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I'm Cannon with a K. What are you doing?
1: I'm just riding around for the moment, killing some time before I gotta be home.
0: Oh, okay. Do you want to shout out whoever it is you're avoiding?
1: Well, okay. Hey, kids.

1017, The Beach. So Alex Warren is going to be on the show this week. If you've got any questions for him, do what everybody does. Slide into my DMs. Let me know what you'd like me to ask him, and then I'll shout you out on the show. @CannonShow on IG. 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
1: I knew you were going to say that. 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

0: 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Did you hear they might start letting you take liquids through the airport again? 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It didn't even really do anything. Does that mean I can go back and pick up that 5-gallon tub of Pond's moisturizer I lost a couple years ago? Did I just admit that I had that out loud?
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